0: Was he mentally stable? Was he intoxicated? Then there's another punishment, different one. Was he forced? Was he threatened? Was he coerced? How much did he steal? There is a certain amount. Number six, was he poor? Was he in need? You don't carry out the punishment for food if they stole food or water or clothing to clothe themselves with. The penalty becomes very hard to apply. Instead, if the entire witnessing is not there and the entire stealing is not established, then whatever part of it is established, then we say the judge has something called ta'zir, which means he can see what's best befitting for this. But if a person did dishonest money handling, like let's say you work in a bank or Islamic Institute of Finance or something, and you took the, let's say, the people's income and put it into your account, the severing of the hand does not apply there. Other punishments apply. Or let's say somebody rorted the system, you know, like they, is it, it's not a bad word, rorted is an Aussie word for saying that they were dishonest with Centrelink or with, you know, taxes and so on. That person doesn't, there's no severing of the hand, but they get a different punishment. Something that is appropriate. Maybe they have to pay it back or they get imprisonment, like similar to the common law here in Australia. But against individuals, the punishment is greater. I'll give you an example. A family who is poor. Maybe here in Australia you don't find that much, but you know, the world is big. There's much poverty out there. Someone has a child, let's say a daughter. She's 6 years old. She's got asthma. They can barely afford an asthma pump. They've got it for the next 7 days. A thief comes in, steals their money. The asthma pump finishes. They haven't got money to buy another one. The girl chokes. She dies. They can't afford hospital. They can't afford an ambulance. From the thief that stole it. Just giving that example shows you why Islamic justice system has put such a harsh warning and sentencing if somebody is caught. Because it's not just about the thief stealing. It's not about the theft itself. It's about what it causes of injustice to others. But our minds are limited. Allah is wise. You have a question, akhi? Correct. Yeah, and we said it before, in a Western court system, most Western court systems, even with murder, it's got to be proven beyond reasonable doubt. But in the Islamic system, beyond a shadow of a doubt. In fact, we have a maxim, like a rule in Islam, which says, ward off the fixed punishment by doubts. Like, look for doubts. Look for doubts so that the punishment doesn't happen. That is part of our judicial system. Now, I don't want to take too much more of your time, but I'll go through the next very quickly. Adultery or fornication, zina. Islam has come to protect people's dignity and honor. Now, in a Western society, you have to give a whole introduction and lecture to understand why Islam has put tough penalties on adultery and fornication. I mean, if you study it and research it a bit more, you'll find that this is not new. Every civilization, they didn't like adultery and fornication, and there were tough penalties and punishments. When Islam came, it was the middle ground. It wasn't too far this way or too liberal that way. So in Islam, zina, adultery and fornication, is considered one of the gravest major sins. It is highly condemned because it fundamentally undermines the core building blocks of society. The sanctity of marriage, the purity of family lineage, the protection of individual honor, the decay in society, and public health risks. It's a big deal in Islam. It's a breach of trust and honor, corruption of lineage, as I said, harm to society and family units. For example, illicit sexual relations can influence crime by contributing to sexual exploitation, human trafficking, and violence, which can destabilize communities and compromise safety, particularly for vulnerable populations. Illicit sexual relations can harm children and future generations, as they can lead to issues such as the transmission of STDs and STIs, unintended pregnancies, and the potential for emotional psychological traumas. And brothers and sisters, these factors can negatively impact families and communities across generations after you die. Do you understand that it's not about the illicit sex? It's about the society. It's about others. But even then, the proof to punish someone like that is so hard that you won't even bother. Why? Because Islam focuses on reforming the person and protection, even your own dignity. Like Islam, the Islamic justice system did not come to catch the criminals, you know, unless they're causing big problems. Like if it's illicit sex or something like that, it doesn't want to expose the individual for following their desire. It doesn't want to do that. It wants to use another means. It wants to keep you away from a judiciary system and wants us as a community to advise one another and to help one another and to stop each other. This is what Islam is based on. The judiciary system is just there to deter so that people don't go too far. But human beings need that. Even your children need it sometimes, discipline at home. You've got to take something away from them. You've got to tell them, if you do this, this is what's going to happen. And a child feels safe when you have routine and laws in the house. So for example, there is a severe punishment for the adulterer and the fornicator. We won't go into it right now because it's big, but I'll tell you how hard it is. You need 4 male witnesses, bear with me, who are not only 4 male witnesses, they also have to be Muslim. I'll tell you why. Number 2, they have to be known for their trustworthy and honesty in the community. So they can't be unknown people and have to be known for trustworthy and honesty. Number 4, they can't have any record of any crime, big or small. Number 5, they would have seen with their own eyes physically. Not the hugging, not the this or the that. No, the actual thing, intercourse. You get it? Like the piston in the engine. Like that. Forgive me. But that's how detailed Islam is. You have to see it with your eyes. All 4. Guess what? If any of them is in doubt, it's dismissed. But guess what? If any of them had a malicious intent, all 4 get whipped. The witnesses. What's the likelihood of that?
1: 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That was Sheikh Bilal Asad with part 3 of the Islamic Justice System Explained.
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3: Assalamu alaikum, everyone. Good morning. Welcome again to What's On Radio Adelaide Muslim Magazine. Assalamu alaikum, Brother Kev. How you going, mate?
2: Welcome, salam. I'm doing all right. How are you?
3: Alhamdulillah. I'm pretty good, mate. How was your week?
2: My week's been good, the usual. It's very wet. That's what I'll say.
3: Yes. Yes, hopefully everyone out there is getting or staying dry as much as possible.
2: Yes, because I got a lawn to mow.
3: I'm sure others do as well, but it doesn't grow as much during winter. Mm. Either way, that's one of the chores that we get less requirements of during our winter months. Alhamdulillah. So how about we kick off with what's coming up in the less requirements of during our winter months? Alhamdulillah. So how about we kick off with what's coming up in the in the

0: 58 Marion Road, Park Home. This is where you can renew your faith and join the community, provided by the Islamic Society of South Australia. So anything from your side, Khaled?
1: Yeah, we also have a collaboration with the Islamic Society of South Australia and Art for Afia. They're presenting a Patterns with Purpose, an Islamic geometry workshop for children. So it's about discovering the beauty of Islamic geometric art in this fun and engaging workshop. So there's a short introduction to Islamic geometric art, step-by-step guided art activity. All materials will be provided and light snacks included. It's on Wednesday, the 8th of July, from 10 a.m. to 12 p.m. at the Al Salam Wandana Center at 52 Wandana Avenue, Gillis Plains. It's for youth aged 6 years old to 14 years old, and it's $30 per child. So parent or guardian supervision is required throughout the workshop, and all proceeds support the projects with the Islamic Society of South Australia. So again, that's on Wednesday, the 8th of July, 10 a.m. to 12 p.m. Please arrive by 9:45 a.m. and we'll have more of that flyer and poster on our website, www.airfm.com.au. What else is going on, Kev?
0: So we've also got Kids Learn CPR, Ready, Set, Help. It's a hands-on introduction to emergency response. Kids get to practice real compression, ask questions, and leave knowing what to do when it matters most. It's for kids ages 7 to 12, and it's up to 25 kids per class. It's $15 per entry for children, and it'll be held at the Al Salam Community Center on Thursday, the 9th of July, and also the Al Salam Wandana Center, Thursday, the 16th of July. And the times will be from 10 a.m. until 12 p.m. on both days. What else do you have, Khaled?
1: So, yeah, we've also got coming up something from Human Appeal. It's their very first Human Appeal Australia Junior Ambassadors event here in Adelaide. So this school holidays, children are invited to join us for Cupcakes with Kindness. Together they'll decorate cupcakes to be shared with local, with people in need in our local community while learning about kindness, charity and compassion through a special Islamic reminder. So cupcake decorating will be guided by Fatima from Shirini Parwana, Islamic reminder by Flora from the Amana Institute. There'll be a special gift for each child, and snacks and drinks will be provided. That's on Monday, the 13th of July, from 11 a.m. to 1 p.m. at the Good Social Space in the city of Adelaide, ages for 6 years old to 12 years old. And parents or guardians, attendance is required throughout the event. Spaces are limited, and they'd love to see our first group of junior ambassadors there. So feel free to share with family and friends who may be interested, and you can get more information on that from our website at www.airfm.com.au. What else is going on, Kev?
0: So last but not least, we've got the Sisterhood Night 3 on the 22nd of August, which is on a Saturday. It'll go from 5 p.m. until 9 p.m. at the Mawson Lake Sports Center. It's got stalls, socialization, sports, reminders of food, henna, and clothing. Oh, and did I tell you that the entry is free? Presented by the Islamic Society, Adelaide University, and also the Islamic Society of South Australia. So, if you can, why don't you take yourself there? Anything else from your side, Khaled?
1: Well, that's a wrap from us, Kev. Alhamdulillah, Rabbil Alameen. I think coming up now, we've got a competition for your ideas that will be presented by Brother Aziz. So, inshallah, I hope everyone enjoys the rest of their Sunday. Have a wonderful day. Keep dry. And we'll see you again next week, inshallah. Jazakallah khair, Brother Kevin.
0: Assalamu alaikum.
1: Wa alaikum salam wa rahmatullahi wa barakatuh.

0: 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Or are you on the replay link? Your idea. 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Format suggestions such as live or pre-recorded. Your show idea. And if you want, you can suggest the participants for it. 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
2: Good morning, RFM listeners. Here is your weekly update on Gaza. As of early July 2026, the overall Palestinian death toll in Gaza since October 7, 2023, stands at approximately 73,000 killed and over 173,000 injured, according to Gaza Health Ministry figures. Independent analyses indicate the true scale is even higher when accounting for those under rubble and indirect causes. In the last 7 days, Israeli military actions, including airstrikes, shelling, gunfire, and drone strikes, have continued on a near daily basis, resulting in roughly 15 to 25 additional deaths and dozens of injuries across residential areas and displacement sites. The ceasefire took effect on October 10th to 11th, 2025, under the U.S. brokered plan, but remains extremely fragile, deep into its 9th month, with very limited progress on later phases. Palestinian authorities and monitors report ongoing systematic IDF ceasefire violations, with more than 3,300 documented incidents since October 2025. These have caused over 1,000 Palestinian deaths since the truce began, plus hundreds of bodies recovered from rubble. Violations include repeated airstrikes and bombing of civilian areas, artillery and tank shelling on neighborhoods and displacement camps, direct gunfire often near or beyond designated lines, drone attacks, raids, and property demolitions across the strip, continuing on a near daily basis. Israel has maintained the latest complete blockade of all aid to Gaza by sealing crossings and severely restricting humanitarian supplies, further worsening the crisis for the population. This pattern of continued military activity and restrictions keeps the suffering real and daily for our brothers and sisters. We'll keep monitoring closely and bring you the latest. Iran situation. The 2026 Iran war, launched by coordinated U.S.-Israeli strikes on February 28th, that killed Supreme Leader Ali Khamenei and hit nuclear and military sites, remains highly unstable. A memorandum of understanding was signed on June 17, extending the April ceasefire for 60 days, reopening the Strait of Hormuz for commercial traffic, and offering limited sanctions relief in exchange for nuclear oversight steps. However, tit-for-tat strikes resumed in late June after incidents involving Iranian drones on vessels in the Hormuz area and U.S. responses targeting Iranian missile, drone storage, and radar sites. Iran has replied with missile and drone activity, Hezbollah continues rocket and FPV drone attacks on northern Israel, while Israeli operations persist in southern Lebanon with reported ceasefire violations. Casualties number in the thousands regionally, with major humanitarian strain. Balanced analyses from Scott Ritter, John Kiriakou, and Colonel Douglas McGregor, with Western media perspectives. Scott Ritter maintains that the U.S.-Israeli campaign has largely collapsed against Iranian resilience shown through hypersonic missiles, drone swarms, and sustained capabilities. He sees the repeated shifts from claimed deals to new strikes as further proof of strategic miscalculation. John Kiriakou views the entire conflict as one the U.S. was drawn into serving Israeli priorities rather than American interests. Iran posed no existential threat to the United States. Regime change failed, and only genuine diplomacy, not force, offers a path forward. Colonel Douglas McGregor describes an ongoing escalation trap, with Iran demonstrating strategic staying power and U.S. actions exposing vulnerabilities without sustainable off-ramps. Western media report tactical U.S. strikes and high interception efforts alongside persistent Iranian and Hezbollah responses, the fragility of the post-MOU calm, civilian tolls especially in Lebanon, and mixed signals around ongoing Qatar-mediated talks. Trump's constantly changing claims versus reality. Trump has stated the U.S. was close to an agreement approximately 40 times since the February attacks, more frequent flips and flops than seen from any other leader in recent history. He has alternated between threats to finish the job, claims of total victory or Iran being on the ropes, announcements of imminent deals, and presentations of ceasefires or the June 17th Mo signing at Versailles as major breakthroughs. Reality shows no stable, comprehensive deal, ongoing Hezbollah activity, contested Hormuz access with recent incidents, Israeli operations in Lebanon, and a pattern of announced progress followed by renewed strikes, highlighting the persistent gap between optimistic rhetoric and on-ground volatility. Outline of recent regional damage, including destruction in Israel from on-ground videos and reports. Damage remains severe and asymmetric. In Iran, recent U.S. strikes have added to earlier hits on missile and drone storage sites, coastal radar, air defenses, and some civilian adjacent infrastructure, further disrupting oil and military capabilities. In Lebanon, Israeli airstrikes and ground operations have continued with multiple reported ceasefire violations since the nominal truce. These actions have displaced over 1.2 million innocent Lebanese civilians, many long-term residents and families from southern Lebanon, creating large-scale refugee flows and widespread destruction of homes, agricultural land, and infrastructure in southern villages and Beirut suburbs. In Israel, videos and direct reports from residents, citizen smartphone footage, local first responders, and independent channels document visible localized destruction from Iranian ballistic missiles, often with cluster munitions and Hezbollah rockets/FPV drones. Northern areas, including Safed, Nahariya, Kiryat Shmona, the Galilee, Golan, Haifa, and reported impacts near Ramat David Air Base, show craters in roads and near homes, damaged residential buildings, burning vehicles, and emergency responses. Central areas such as Tel Aviv suburbs, Petah Tikva, Shoham, and Rishon LeZion show debris, shattered windows, infrastructure damage, and scenes of civilian impact from penetrations. On-ground sources confirm tangible effects in affected zones, balanced assessment of volatility, and what I think happens in the next 4 weeks. Volatility is extremely high and fluid. The sudden return to strikes after the June 17th Mo has eroded trust and highlighted the pattern of diplomatic announcements followed by incidents. Ritter, Kiriakou, and McGregor emphasize Iranian endurance, the limits of military pressure, and the absence of clear exits, while Western perspectives note tactical moves alongside humanitarian costs, particularly the large-scale displacement in southern Lebanon, and risks around Hormuz or Lebanon miscalculation. Core issues, nuclear details, proxy forces, shipping security remain unresolved. In the next 4 weeks, expect continued stop-start volatility. Qatar-mediated talks may produce limited de-escalation steps or another short extension around Hormuz, but the repeated flips reduce credibility and raise the chance of further limited exchanges in Lebanon or at sea. Best case, fragile containment with incremental talks. Worst case, renewed broader strikes if incidents escalate. Overall, the situation points to tense, partial de-escalation attempts rather than stable resolution, fast-moving and high stakes with global energy and humanitarian ripple effects. Lebanon update. Here's an update on the situation in occupied southern Lebanon, where our brothers and sisters continue to suffer under ongoing Israeli military control, despite a fragile ceasefire. The ceasefire, agreed in mid-April 2026, has been repeatedly violated. Israeli forces have carried out the overwhelming majority of breaches through near-daily airstrikes, drone attacks, artillery shelling, ground operations, and the systematic demolition of villages and homes. Hezbollah has also conducted rocket and drone attacks in response. Since the escalation began in early March 2026, over 3,800 Lebanese people have been killed and thousands more injured, according to Lebanese health authorities. This includes a high number of civilians. Displacement remains catastrophic, with more than 1.2 million Lebanese, nearly a quarter of the population, still forced from their homes. Many cannot return due to the destruction of their villages and Israeli-issued no-return orders. Israeli forces have targeted a broad range of civilians, striking residential areas, entire villages, refugee camps, and infrastructure. Health workers, first responders, children, and other non-combatants have been killed in repeated attacks, drawing condemnation from human rights groups as violations of international law. In addition, Israel has expanded a so-called forward defense buffer zone deep into southern Lebanon, covering thousands of square kilometers and dozens of villages. Mass evacuation orders have been issued, homes and farmland systematically demolished, and returns prevented. Far-right Israeli settler groups have also crossed the border, calling for permanent settlements in the area. The suffering in occupied southern Lebanon continues daily.
0: Thanks, Grok.
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Good morning and welcome to Sunday Jazz Cafe on Radio Adelaide. My name's Lizzie and I'm here with you until noon playing tunes chosen especially for your Sunday morning. A rather grey, slightly miserable Sunday morning, but there's going to be a lot of warmth in these tracks. We're going to start out with Dylan Paul and a tune called Muller's Dilemma.

You're on Radio Adelaide 101.5 FM on digital and online. The show is Sunday Jazz Cafe and your presenter is me, Lizzie. Really happy to have your company. Now, I'll just walk you through what we've just been hearing. The most recent track there was Ross McHenry from an album called Waves with North of the River. Ross is a local Adelaide artist and bass player. And the other artists that you heard on that track were Eric Harland on drums, Donnie McCaslin tenor sax, Adam O'Farrell trumpet, Ben Monda guitar, and Matthew Sheens on piano. That was from 2024. Ahead of that, Mavis Journal from Brisbane. Now, their album is called a word I'm never quite sure how to pronounce. I tend to say Chimera, but some people say Chimera, some people say Chimera. Anyway, C-H-I-M-E-R-A, also from 2024. We heard Evan J. Evans on drums, Alex Askew double bass, Geordie Stitt piano, Tiger Middleton tenor sax, and Chris James alto sax. At the top, local Adelaide artist Dylan Paul from his album Short Walk Home and Muller's Dilemma. Now, in case you haven't noticed, there's a big loading of Australian acts on this show, and that's no coincidence because we really enjoy showcasing local and Australian acts on this station as much as possible. And if you want to get behind what we do, we would love to have you come on as a subscriber. 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And after that, it's very painless. In fact, it's painless even going on the website in the first place, and you'll find lots of other info there. All right, well, let's keep going. We're going to hear Lucy Clifford now with Sidewalk.

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Another set full of local talent. We just heard Johnny Turner, though I prefer to refer to that act as the Johnny Turner Septet because there's clearly a number of very talented musicians showcased in that piece. Anyway, they're from Adelaide and they're very young, and that was an album called The Journey to Come from last year, 2025. We heard Johnny Turner himself on alto sax, and he also composed that piece. And Ollie Farnan was playing trombone, Thomas Voss also on trombone, Hugo Evans on guitar, Edmund Black on piano, Daniel Cavallaro on bass, and Jackson Mack on drums. Ahead of that, Alyssa Roger from Melbourne gave us Good Thing Going from her album Unbound. And at the top, Lucy Clifford, another band leader who is a bass player from Melbourne, an album called Unbound, and that tune was called Sidewalk. We heard Alyssa Roger herself on... Lucy Clifford on electric bass, as I said. Thomas Avgenikos on trumpet. David Reglar, tenor sax. Freya Garbutt on keys and such. Alex Masso, drums. And Chris Fields was on percussion. And I don't think I mentioned the name of the tune from Johnny Turner when I was back announcing that. It was called We Made It. And again, that's an album called The Journey to Come. Well, you're on Radio Adelaide, 101.5 FM on digital and online. I'm Lizzie, and we're going to take a little break from the Australian music just for the moment because, as you probably know if you're a regular listener, I like to explore the wonders of jazz by playing two versions of one tune back to back, and I'm just about to do that. The tune is Days of Wine and Roses, and you are going to hear Tony Bennett and Bill Evans doing it first, and then we're going to hear a very interesting version by Christian McBride and Edgar Meyer, so listen out for that.

Now, you can probably understand why that album is called But Who's Going to Play the Melody, because it's two bass players just playing bass together. Which one was playing the melody, I'm not sure, but it was still a pretty interesting version of Days of Wine and Roses there by Christian McBride and Edgar Meyer. Ahead of that, we had that same tune being performed by Tony Bennett and Bill Evans, and I'm sure that gave you a pretty good idea of just what a special thing jazz is and how many different things you can get out of the one tune. Well, my name's Lizzie and you're listening to Sunday Jazz Cafe. And now we're going to keep going with a bit more Australian talent. This is Matthew Ottignon.

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Those were two Sydney artists we just heard in that set. So not Adelaide, but Sydney does still have certain things to offer the world, I think. So I didn't mind playing Matthew Ottignon, followed by the Modern Congress. Matthew Ottignon's track was from an album called Volant from 2024. And he was on saxophone. Piano was being played by Lauren Samouris, acoustic bass was Hannah James, and Holly Connor was on drums and percussion. That was a tune called Moon Rock. Followed by The Modern Congress, that's a project of Tim Rowlandson, who has been collaborating with various vocalists. The one we heard on that track was Laura Brooker. We also heard Mike Hammond on trumpet and Alex Hewitson bass, and I guess Tim played everything else, including guitar, but obviously he can do a number of things. He's a very talented guy. That was an album from 2020 called Until Tomorrow. The tune was called Esperanto. Well, you're on Radio Adelaide 101.5 FM on digital and online. And if you want to listen back to anything that you've heard, if there was something that you liked and you wanted to hear it again, or you just wanted to be reminded of what you heard, you can go on our website, which is radioadelaide.org.au. All the information comes up there as we go. So you've got the running playlist online in case you didn't catch anything, but at the end of the show, you'll be able to listen back to the whole thing. 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The next thing that we're going to listen to is The Airbenders from Coma in 2011, and it's a tune called If the Shoe Fits.

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1: The Airbenders playing live at Coma back in 2011. The tune that we just heard is called If the Shoe Fits. I hope you enjoyed that. Nice long track that you could relax into. 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Really glad to have your company for Sunday Jazz Cafe. My name's Lizzie. Now, the next thing we're going to have is another little feature that I like to introduce into the show when I can, and that is Children's Corner. I'm a great believer in introducing children to good music as soon as possible, and if you can find some kind of hook to hang it on, that makes it all the simpler. So let's just have a listen to these two tunes, and you'll probably figure out why I thought they'd be good ones to listen to with a child, but I'll have a bit of a chat about it after. Here's MJQ.

Two tunes that I think you could well play to a child in your life and get that young child interested in good music. We just heard Ella Fitzgerald and the Chick Webb Orchestra doing I Want to Be Happy. And isn't that just a delightful message if you stop and think about it? I want to be happy, but I can't be happy till I make you happy too, which is, I think, how we generally feel about our children and want our children to feel about the people they love too. So lovely message and a very cute, happy, and I think slightly witty arrangement there, which you can get back off our website. If you want to listen to it again, just go to radioadelaide.org.au and find today's date and Sunday Jazz Cafe. And that came on at about 11:17:22 a.m. if you want to find it. Ahead of that, an instrumental version of Over the Rainbow by the Modern Jazz Quartet, a song that a lot of children would already be aware of. A lot of children would have seen the movie that it came from, The Wizard of Oz. And if not, you might want to think about that. Maybe not. It might not be for every child, but it's certainly a delightful song. And I think it could be quite fun to play that song or that version for a child and see if the child can recognise the tune, because it's a little bit hidden, but it comes out really beautifully, as you'd expect in a good jazz rendition. Well, we're going to go on now with a couple more Adelaide artists. We're going to hear Ben Todd now doing What's Up.

Good morning, good afternoon, and good evening, wherever you are in the world. My name is Bill Parton, and indeed you're listening to the one, the only, Professor Elizabeth Hansley on Radio Adelaide 101.5 FM, digital and online.

Well, if you're a regular listener, you will know that I am quite an aficionado of Bandcamp.com because you can go on there and buy all sorts of music more or less directly from the artist, and they get a much better deal there than via other ways you might acquire music, which shall remain unnamed. Anyway, I got that tune as one of about 80-something on an album called Bang. The artist that all of those tracks have in common is Phil Seaman, a British drummer, and playing with all various different kinds of outfits there. He was with the Victor Feldman Big Band, and a tune called Blues in Two Modes. Hope you enjoyed that. Ahead of that, our very own Adelaide Big Band, featuring my very own former student Bill Parton. It's funny how life folds back on you sometimes. Being a long-time jazz aficionado and sometime jazz singer, I found myself teaching law to the leader of the Adelaide Big Band, Bill Parton, and he had recorded that lovely station ID for me ahead of that. Anyway, tune was called She Will Be Loved from 2018. And at the top, again, our very own Ben Todd, also from Adelaide, with What's Up from 2018. And at the top, again, our very own Ben Todd, also from Adelaide, with What's Up. And that was from his album.

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It is a very good thing that you have chosen Radio Adelaide 101.5 FM to be listening to in your car, in your house, in your spaceship, or wherever you are. It's a great thing. It's a great thing. It's a very, very great thing. Radio Adelaide, it's a great thing. It's a great thing. It's a very, very great thing. Authorized by the Adam Page Party. For the Adam Page Party. Having a party with the Adam Page Party. Party, party, party, party, party. Party!

0: Well, if you thought there was some interesting drumming on that track, I can tell you why. It's because the leader of the band is a drummer. Local drummer Craig Lauritsen from here in Adelaide was on drums and cymbals. Adam Page, whose voice you heard in the station ID beforehand, on tenor sax and various other things. John Hunt was on alto, baritone sax and other reeds in the course of that album, which is called Monocopsis from 2016. We also heard Felicity Freeman on bass and James Brown on guitar. Hope you enjoyed that tune, which was called Optimistically Pensive. Well, we're coming to the end of Sunday Jazz Cafe on Radio Adelaide. It's been really lovely to have your company. Stick around for Ici Là-Bas Partout, our French show next. And if you want to get in touch with us, it's jazz@radioadelaide.org.au. That's jazz@radioadelaide.org.au. And here's Gene Krupa and Indian Summer. Bye now.
1: Usually this song is offered with the vocal chorus, but Gene Krupa is just a little bit different, so he offers it entirely instrumental. Indian Summer.

National Broadcasting Company, ladies and gentlemen, sends you music from coast to coast. From Frank Daly's Meadowbrook, located on Route 23, the Newark Pompton Turnpike in Cedar Grove, New Jersey, Gene Krupa, world's number one drummer boy. Gene and his orchestra playing for you tonight.

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2: 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But it was definitely an experience. It was a pleasant surprise, I'd say. Also, everything was super kind of cool, neat and clean. 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Wouldn't you agree?
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1: 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But amader curriculum e ami year 5 a trigonometry quadratics shike ekhane eshe we were like learning multiple times again. I was like a little confused and backed up, but obviously not everything was easy. Je communication bolle in language barrier, even though one of my top subjects is English, or amar chob I got A pluses in English after coming here, but the communication was a little too difficult to learn, obviously accented, you know, and I didn't always sound like this. Our English was very much in an Indian accent, and people also other it took trouble with the jamar kon fully understand kara. But other than that, it was bhaloi experience. It's just that again mane bachchader sathe communication ektukhani problem chilo. I think
0: kota any kota bondhu baniyechile sei initial day te jol ekhon ki tomar mone ache count korte?
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1: 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It was a very good expression. Amader shobar fondly mone ache eta, but the way he would go about the song is very like very direct. Eta amar song e kemon bhabe jay, it's like amake amar moto thakte dao, ami nijeke nijer moto guchhiye niyechi. But he was very literal about it. Amake amar moto thakte dao, ami nijeke nijer moto guchhiye ni, jeta chilo na chilo na seta na thak. And we all were very like moved by his directness about this. Like, would you mind like
2: recreate that? It was just, I don't even know why I liked that song. It was something that
1: something resonated
2: I don't know why it resonated.
1: Yeah,
2: it was just a song. I was a dumb child.
1: It's not a dumb child.
2: I mean, the song was, I don't even remember what the song was actually talking about, but I guess I was literally, I thought like, oh, you know, that song sounds cool, let me say it, I can actually sing. Turns out I can't sing, I'm playing that.
1: So you
2: it is what it is.
1: No, you were very good at saying it. It's just you were not singing at all. You would, every time you would like start just talking and be like, I'm gonna get one with the talk to them.
2: I don't know, maybe it was favorite because it was like Dave was in the movie.
1: Dave,
2: he was the one like singing it. I thought in India to the Amrita Maiki, Akone Samai, Ryan Reynolds, or to my Maiki, to my Rock, or to my Kevin Hart, or to the Jantam. So Dave gave one,
1: actually.
2: Dave gave Jantam to Amrita Maiki, get you. Amadeji uncle Chido, say to my produce, I mean, Chido, actually. সরি সে প্রডিউসার ছিল, তো সেই মুভিটা এসেছিল তোমার চাঁদের পাহাড়, সেখানে আমরা মানে ফার্স্ট নাইট টিকিট পেয়েছি, ফার্স্ট নাইট
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1: 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And I think oita ami khubi experience kori when I return back to India. Because obviously I think Australia hon amar home hoye geche, kintu je birthplace er je significance ta seta India te ferot galei bojha jay, especially with my family and you know relatives and just 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
2: 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India eating the fuchkas, eating the rasgullas, everything like that. They also feel homesick, they want that piece of India to be here also, so you never feel alone in that space. ওইটাই হলো এই সাপোর্ট সিস্টেমটা। আর কোনো কথা বলতে হয় না, ওই জায়গায় থাকলে

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1: 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Literally, kichudin age, we went to a restaurant and people just heard us talking amongst each other and they assumed we were from Bangladesh. Kintu jokhon janlo, oh, Indian. 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And amra amader Bangali there, Indian there, ekta mane strength ache, which should definitely, you know, be appreciated. 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
1: 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I love Indian food. 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I feel like onno kono jayga thakle they have a prominent their own culture, but Australia's culture is just a melting pot of every culture combined, and that's the beautiful thing about Australia. And
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2: 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It's more just like learning what is right for you and your future. Ar ekhane shotti kore onek beshi opportunities and diverse paths ache, ar shetar jonno ami khubi grateful. Kintu
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Rich and real as always. My name is Shampa and I'm hosting what I believe to be, and I'm sure you'll find it to be, a super special episode of The Indian Wave this afternoon. It's a deep conversation with a valued guest who has been on a very special kind of quest for many years now, and she's going to enlighten us about that journey, sharing her inspiring thoughts and experience. My guest, Suman is her name. She'll be with us after we enjoy a beautiful piece of soul-energizing music played from the instrumental track called Lasya, and that's one of the most globally well-known creations on sitar by the renowned artist Anushka Shankar, the one

0: to the Indian Wave Show, Suman. It's wonderful to see you in the studio once again. And it's always such a pleasure chatting with you.
1: Thank you so much for having me here again, Champaji. I really enjoy having these chats with you on the radio too. So I'm feeling really happy today to be here.
0: So Suman, I had opportunities to converse with you on this program in the past and get to know about the marvelous things that you have achieved with your treks over really difficult terrains, including Himalayan terrains, and with your wanderings in general. And in fact, I happened to come across a beautiful expression of yours on wandering from your Facebook. Can you please read it out for our listeners?
1: Yes, that post, right. I mean, that was, I was just looking back at some of the photos we took in my last Himalayan trek.
0: Okay.
1: And I saw these, we had to cross this beautiful forest to reach our first campsite. And it was a very dense forest, very misty. So I looked at that photo and just remembered how I felt then. It felt great to be lost. This is the thought that came to my brain then. And I think I wrote, wander into wonder, return to the unknown, enter the woods and forget the way back.
0: Thank you so much. So enchanting. And these words are so perfect coming from you. And I'm sure that our regular listeners remember all those special episodes where you shared your trekking adventures on a radio. And we'll recall some of these during our broadcast today. I had also occasion to get to know about your explorations into different streams of higher thoughts too. And I felt always that you're such a spiritually aware person. In fact, that's the reason for this conversation with you today, which I'm sure will be interesting and inspiring for everyone listening. So can we talk about your captivating journey, I should say, towards spirituality on this show today?
1: Thank you, Champaji. Yes, very happy to share my journey with you and all those listening to this program. And yes, you can call it a quest because that's how it started. And I think it needs to be treated as such with intensity and authenticity. As my teacher says, the effort cannot be lukewarm. And I think the intention needs to be clear. If the intention is to appear calm, then you are already deceiving yourself.
0: Yeah, you need to be true to yourself and to your purpose. And
1: exactly.
0: Thank you for that answer. So what's the essence of spirituality to you? Is it in a fundamental sense, the search for a permanent state of being happy in life?
1: I think it's a search which ends when one realizes that there is no journey and no path.
0: Wow, that's terrific. Wonderful.
1: Buddha said, conventionally, there is a path and a traveler, but nirvana is when you realize that there is no path and no traveler and you're not going anywhere. Happiness, bliss, true self, everything is already here. We just have to realize this.
0: This is so interesting and so very deep, but carry on.
1: And somebody said, it is very simple, but not easy. It's like dusting the mirror. You know, that's a good analogy. I think they use that in Advaita as well. The dust is, you know, all the illusions, the stories we tell ourselves, the ideas we have about ourselves and others and the world. Yeah, it needs dusting, basically. So it's all there. The mirror is already very shiny.
0: I feel mesmerized listening to all these wise words. Okay, so as a spiritually inclined person, do you feel a deep connection to something bigger than yourself? And can you describe that bigger element or entity from your own innermost beliefs?
1: Yes, so I think the quest here is to understand the workings of one's mind.
0: Okay.
1: And the ego. The ego tends to separate, says me, them. Mine, hers, good, bad, and so on. And these are, you know, inbuilt neural signatures that have helped us survive. That is very essential to us as an organism who is trying to survive. But the same things can also create conflict and the sense of separateness, a sense that I am better or right. and they are wrong. Me versus them, which is, I think, probably a key reason for human conflicts from the time immemorial. So once we realize that we are all the same, there is no me or them, it's all a mind's construct, we feel a sense of connection with other beings, and a human and others. I feel a profound connection with nature, trees, rivers, and mountains, which may be one of the reasons why I keep going back on these treks.
0: Yes, one can see that.
1: And every now and then I have felt a deeper connection to an energy. I would call that an energy because it's very hard to describe it in any other terms. In fact, in a lot of these ancient spiritualities, they call it, it's undescribable. So there are different names given to this, I think, in different streams, God or Brahman or consciousness and so on.
0: So, yes, it is unknown but very much there.
1: Yes. It's known in a sense, we feel it, but we cannot describe it. There is no description, there is no form, it's formless, it's bottomless, groundless, it's not describable. You feel a sense of energy, the presence.
0: Yes.
1: So it basically constitutes everything. I have sometimes when my awareness is very acute, I have felt that connection.
0: Beautiful.
1: But it's usually brief.
0: Okay, I understand. A little ego is needed for survival, but too much of attachment to self and to things creates a lot of unhappiness. And that was so well explained by you.
1: Thank you.
0: We'll take a pause for music now, and I'd like to play a soul-touching Ravindra Sangeet here that sings about bliss being omnipresent in the world. Indrani Sen sings this beautiful hymn in Bengali, written and composed by Nobel laureate Rabindranath Tagore. Let's have a

0: What a beautiful song that was. Thanks for playing it. And I just remembered when you said the lyrics were composed by Rabindranath Tagore. I remember he was the one who said the journey to your inner self is, it's very simple, but it's not easy. I just remembered that when you said his name.
1: Absolutely wonderful, those words. And welcome back to the interesting conversation with our guest, Suman, dear friends, on journeying towards spirituality. Suman, I'd like to know from you now what crucial happening or experience in your life got you on this journey towards spirituality. I have understood that you have been a pilgrim towards spirituality for some time now. Therefore, this query. Please go ahead.
0: Thank you. I think it was when I turned 40. I think many people call it midlife crisis.
1: Oh, you don't look 40, by the way.
0: Oh, I'm way over 40. Thank you for those kind words. So I think it started with the question of what now? So, you know, I mean, I think I've been extremely lucky that my life has been quite settled now. So I got this feeling, you know, I've achieved this, this and this, you know, kids are growing up. You know, my life has progressed to where I thought it should be at this stage. So, and then I started questioning, what is the purpose of my life now? You know, and then it moved on to, who am I? And then it moved on to, what is the meaning of all this, you know, this world? So I think it was a bit of an existential questioning at that stage that I think led me on this path. And I realized to understand this, I need to understand my mind first. So that's how I began.
1: Thank you for sharing your thoughts here about the turning you've reached in life. Now, let's look into that part of you that has delved into different philosophies or faith streams in your quest for a connection with your inner being. This is apart from all the parallel roles that you're placed in that you have just mentioned, being Suman Murthy, living in Adelaide, a doctor by profession, who happens to be a mother, wife, and daughter, of course, and so on. So please tell us about the elements of the Advaita philosophy that interested you some time back, I remember very well, and your current exploration of Buddhism.
0: Thank you for that question. I think being an Indian and a Hindu, Advaita was, I think, an obvious choice. I mean, I'm not saying there is a connection between Hinduism and Advaita. I think there isn't a connection. Anybody can learn this philosophy.
1: Okay.
0: But we are exposed to it from childhood. You know, our parents are following some aspects of that, and we hear, all these discourses, spiritual discourses around us. So there are many parallels in all these philosophies, and I would urge people to explore them all and go with what you resonate the most with. Advaita, I think the key teaching is that you are not your body and not your mind.
1: Okay.
0: You are not anything that can be observed.
1: A bit complex. It needs studying, deep study.
0: Exactly.
1: And can I just put in a question here?
0: Yeah.
1: Your parents were also deeply into philosophy like you?
0: I think they were definitely very religious.
1: Okay.
0: And I think we were a very traditional Orthodox South Indian family. So they were very God-fearing people.
1: Mm-hmm.
0: But also I think my father was a bit open-minded and instilled some of these values into us. Maybe he heard somewhere or learned somewhere. I'm not sure what he did to understand this philosophy. But yes, definitely he instilled some of these qualities of be aware of you who you are, and things like, you know, you are not your body. So don't feel bad when somebody teases you on your appearance, you know, because it's not in your control. You've just happened to be this way on this earth. So I think this is sort of some of the mental training was provided by, the way he raised us.
1: Oh, beautiful. He really did a wonderful job, as I can see.
0: Thank you.
1: So you started very early into philosophy.
0: Unknowingly. And I guess I'm lucky that I have that, I guess, that mental capacity to involve myself into the spirituality.
1: Yeah.
0: And I think, yes, the credit goes to him, surely.
1: This is so interesting.
0: No, I was very happy to speak about my father, actually. He recently passed away.
1: Oh.
0: Yeah, so he had a huge influence on the kind of person I am today. So I was very glad to talk about him.
1: Okay, I'm so sorry to hear this.
0: Happens again, part of life. I think impermanence is again another philosophical, I guess, understanding where, you know, nothing is permanent, including our lives. So death, in fact, they say death is the only reality
1: yes.
0: that we know. Everything else is our perception of it.
1: Absolutely. Please continue.
0: So coming back to Advaita, as I said, you know, the key teaching is you are not your body and not your mind. Anything that is observable is not you, right? So if you say I'm watching my mind, that I is not you. So it says in underneath our individual identities, there is a deeper unity to existence, and that the sense of separate selves is an illusion. So just, I think that the modern Advaita teachers classically give an example of movie screen.
1: Yeah.
0: So they see you go and watch a movie on a screen, and then there's, you know, love stories and wars and floods and fires and everything happening, and you get involved, and sometimes you identify with a character
1: yes.
0: there.
1: Yes.
0: But what Advaita tells you is none of that is real. What is real is the screen. So you are that blank canvas on which the movie of life is projected. So when you see, you know, the screen is not affected by the flood, it doesn't get wet. Or with the fire, it doesn't burn. You know, it's very steady, it's still. They say that is you. You are not the movies, the stories. Because, and then what you do, in fact, what people do is they get to identify themselves with the stories that are being played, and that can lead to suffering, unnecessary suffering. So that is that's one of the key Advaita philosophies. The screen, movie screen, is your pure awareness. Coming to sort of Buddhism, slightly different. Buddhism, especially the middle way, the middle path,
1: yes,
0: they refute even the existence of this pure awareness. They say nothing has inherent existence.
1: I was following you very, very attentively. I'm interested in knowing more.
0: Mm-hmm.
1: You said that the self is pure. Yeah, nothing impacts on it. But human beings have emotions.
0: Mm.
1: So where does that figure in human beings?
0: You mean the emotions?
1: Yeah,
0: okay,
1: yeah.
0: So emotions, feelings, they're all thoughts.
1: Yes.
0: You know, they are in response to something.
1: But they're very real. Yeah, they impact people.
0: Exactly, very real. But when you see them as an emotion.
1: Yes.
0: And don't completely immerse in them, create a space between you and the emotion, you can see that, yes, I'm getting that emotion. It is very real. But you create that gap between your true self and the emotion. So the suffering is less. So Buddha actually says, you know, suffering is inevitable. So you say, if we get ill, we get old, you know, and then we have to face death. All of that is real.
1: Yes.
0: So I think a very prominent example in Buddhism is that of the parable of two arrows.
1: Okay.
0: So Buddha says the first arrow is inevitable. Right? It's your physical pain, the sickness, loss, unavoidable conflicts, you know, all of those is the first arrow.
1: Yes.
0: The second arrow is our emotional reaction to it. So you fear, anger, you know, resentment, self-blame, you know, we do various things in response to the first arrow. So he says the first arrow is not under your control, but you can probably not let the second arrow pierce you.
1: Okay.
0: By understanding the philosophy and the ultimate reality.
1: And ordinary people can get to this state?
0: Yes, we can. It needs a long training, unfortunately, because of the way we are conditioned, the way we are raised. And again, in Advaita, they say there is multiple births, and they say it takes you, you know, 10 lives to actually understand and become enlightened. some young people are actually, they look as if they are aware, very aware. So maybe it is, you know, their previous birth's karma, as they say, and they get enlightened a bit quicker. This is a spiritual jargon, I think, some of that I'm saying, but it is definitely possible. We can all become aware of our minds, at least to begin with.
1: What a wonderful world it would be if everybody tried to delve into these kind of philosophies.
0: Yes. So just to, I guess, going back to the movie screen example, from the Buddhism middle way perspective, they say the movie and the screen coexist interdependently.
1: Okay.
0: So they don't, as I said, they refute the existence of even the pure awareness. So for example, you know how through neuroscience we know that our senses that we have, they carry the signals. So if it was all us doing it,
1: yes,
0: then we would not be seeing anything, because the light rays are hitting our eyes and creating an image on the back of our retina. So it's a codependent process. Similarly, okay, listening, you know, it's just vibrations. There's, you know, I actually think music is probably one of the greatest creations of humans. But that has happened because we understand the vibrations and the brain interprets it as music. So basically, these are all very basic things that are out there, but our brain creates this vivid, colorful imagery with beautiful sights and sounds. But what is there actually is vibrations, light, different wavelengths. So that is what exists outside.
1: And that creates the interconnectivity between beings.
0: Exactly, yes.
1: Okay. So once again, Suman, all this is so interesting, and I think we should take a music break now before we continue on this fascinating subject.
0: Yeah, sure.
1: Okay, let's enjoy this spiritual classic from the film Kajal of 1965.

0: That was a beautiful song by Asha Bhosleji. And I'm sure our listeners are enjoying this conversation and all the music we are playing. May I ask you now about the extraordinary achievements in your life in recent years? Yeah, physical, endeavors that ordinary people rarely seek out. To start with, you have been on treks on so many terrains. There was a climb to the Everest base camp around 3 years ago.
1: Yes.
0: And to Spiti Valley in Himachal Pradesh last year.
1: Yes.
0: And I have understood that all these wanderings are, in a deep sense, journeys to your inner self. So can you please expand on these endeavors as excursions towards achieving spirituality?
1: So when I look back, Shampaji, I don't think I went on those treks because I was chasing spirituality.
0: Oh, okay.
1: I think I was trying to step out of my comfort zone.
0: Okay.
1: When life is going smoothly, it's not very common for us to question ourselves deeply. It happened to me when I turned 40. but then it's very easy, life gets to you and then you just keep, you're very happy to be in your comfort zone. But when the body and mind are pushed into the discomfort, whether through altitude or exhaustion, uncertainty, isolation, there's so many things that you can encounter.
0: Okay.
1: Many of the routine distractions and your other routines, they just fall away.
0: Mm-hmm.
1: Right? What feels is comfortable in your natural surroundings is not there. For me, trekking became a way of observing my mind more clearly. You notice fear, resistance, impatience, comparison, as well as moments of clarity, stillness, and connection. Mm-hmm. So it was less about conquering a place and more about understanding how the mind responds in discomfort.
0: Absolutely.
1: They didn't give me any spiritual answers, but kind of created conditions for deeper attention and reflection. So I could see what was possible. Now, I don't feel I need to keep going back to these treks to achieve that because I have been working in this, for a few years now. So you can actually bring the mountains to you, to where you are.
0: Okay. Beautifully expressed. And I would like to add to that, Suman, a very interesting thing. My nephew is also a doctor.
1: Oh,
0: and
1: okay.
0: He says I get a kind of therapy or spirituality just washing dishes at the sink sometimes. So you meant that, huh? We can do very ordinary things.
1: Absolutely.
0: We can do great things and we are achieving something if we keep our mind focused and...
1: And present.
0: Focused and present. Thank you for that.
1: So your nephew might actually be into Zen, actually. This is what Zen's key teaching is, which I am currently exploring. What they say is you don't need to attain Buddhahood to be aware and present in your current life. One of the other key Zen sayings is, before enlightenment, keep chopping wood. After enlightenment, keep chopping wood. So Thich Nhat Hanh, who is one of the modern Zen masters, he exactly says this, be present, do ordinary things in life with extraordinary awareness. So like washing dishes. do it because it needs to be done.
0: Okay. To continue our chat now, Suman, I remember clearly even today, something you said about participating in the Mahakumbh Mela last year.
1: Yes.
0: You mentioned that you did not go there to wash away your sins, but to be among the many thousands of pilgrims and be touched by the inherent energy of the multitudes that converged at the Sangam in Prayagraj in India at this magnificent occasion. Which brings me to my next thought. I understand very well that spirituality is quite different from practicing a religion with all its rituals. I would like you to expand on this. Please go ahead.
1: So I agree religion and spirituality can go together, but you do not need to be religious to be spiritual.
0: Okay, yes.
1: A person can be deeply religious without much inner reflection. And someone can be deeply spiritual without belonging to any religion.
0: Okay.
1: So to me, spirituality is less about beliefs and rituals.
0: Yes.
1: And more about, you know, attention and presence that one brings to their life.
0: Actually, what you say is absolutely universal, absolutely, without adhering to this religion or that one.
1: Again, all of these are, I feel, in a way, separate us.
0: Okay.
1: So I went to Mahakumbh Mela not to wash my sins, as you said, but to experience the collective energy and devotion of so many people that were gathered, you know, in sincerity and faith. So when someone is, you know, deeply immersed in singing the glory of God, for example, you know, bhajans and kirtans,
0: okay,
1: there can be dissolving of the sense of self. You can be so immersed in that moment.
0: Okay.
1: In that moment, the mind is no longer scattered.
0: Mm-hmm.
1: And that state can be meditative and deeply peaceful. You know, Mirabai's bhajans come to my mind, and so do Kabir's poems. And Sufism, for example, often expresses spirituality through music and devotion. So yes, you can be religious and spiritual. So they're not mutually exclusive. But, you know, you don't have to be.
0: Yes, I understand that. So, a question now, if you like to answer. Have you sought a contemporary spiritual guru or mentor to guide you on your path towards spirituality?
1: No, I do have a guru, and I'm, I think, deeply grateful to the universe for aligning my path to meet his. So all these questions and uncertainties that I had in my mind, and I think I was on the path already of spirituality, but he acted as a catalyst. So yeah, currently we are in the process of, you know, more deeper explorations. So it's been a good journey with him. I have somebody to fall back onto when I am uncertain of things. And spirituality can be very confronting because you see clearly what is happening in your mind and you're not distracted. It can create a lot of inner conflict because the ego doesn't give up that quickly. So it's good to have an anchor or a guru. So I would definitely recommend going with a guru.
0: Okay. Wonderful. Thank you for that. Now, what about meditation and prayer? Do they both play a big and essential part in the endeavor towards attaining spirituality?
1: I think yes. Otherwise, everything we spoke about just remains as a concept.
0: Okay.
1: And you actually need to experience what we just spoke about to actually get into it. And both meditation and prayer can offer that if you're able to keep your mind unscattered during that minute. But what happens with meditation, basically you sit and you focus on something like a breath, which is there, right? Which is with us all the time. Mm-hmm. So we focus on the breath that acts as one of your anchors during the meditation. Every time you get distracted, you can come back to the breath. So just sit calmly, no need to do anything. Some people do chanting. Again, that's again just trying to bring the focus onto something. So it's not about what you're chanting, but about something you're,
0: yes,
1: chanting. And different religions do different types of chants. So you sit, you watch your breath, and then you watch your thoughts.
0: You are your breath. Your life is your breath, right?
1: Exactly.
0: Okay.
1: And you can't actually control your breath, right? It comes, it goes on its own volition. You need to be breathing. I mean, you can probably hold it for a little bit.
0: Mm-hmm.
1: So there is some, you know, voluntary aspect to it. But basically, it's involuntary. It keeps doing what it's doing, whether you're paying attention or not. So it's a good, I think, anchor to get to. But similarly, so are your thoughts. We think we control our thoughts, but we don't.
0: Mm-hmm.
1: And you only realize that when you're sitting for meditation, you realize you have absolutely no control on your thoughts. They keep coming, they keep going, and then one thought follows the next thought. It's like a chain. Sometimes you don't even know when you're watching very carefully how the thoughts jump from one to the other. So, and then it's identification with these thoughts that can sometimes create problems for us. So that is what is meditation. It's not to become calm, but it's to watch very carefully what's happening in your mind.
0: So it's not an easy thing to do.
1: No,
0: meditate and attain some wisdom.
1: It's a lifelong process.
0: Yes, yes. Okay, but one should try. Huh? Meditation is very good. Yes.
1: Yeah, it is. It is good depending on what your goal is in life. it's good to just sit and see what is happening in the current moment.
0: Mm-hmm.
1: Because our thoughts are everywhere, in the past, in the future, very rarely in the present moment.
0: And may I ask, how do you meditate? How do you do it, if I can ask that?
1: I do. I have explored various types of meditative practices, you know, including chanting. And my teacher actually initially started with Brahma Mandala type of meditation, which is you're chanting, you know, Bija Mantra. So basically, again, all of this is to get your mind, you know, on a leash,
0: so to say.
1: And then there are some open-eyed meditations as well. So you're focusing on an object. And that, I think in some form of Tibetan Buddhism, they do that.
0: Mm-hmm.
1: So your eyes open, you're focusing on one object. And again, all of this is to train your mind to focus, you know, and not be scattered. So that is another type of meditation. So I've explored various things. I try different things. And then Zen sort of meditation is to just sit, watch your breath and watch your thoughts.
0: Or wash dishes.
1: Wash dishes. Wash dishes with complete presence, complete attention.
0: Yes, okay. So it is a state you're in, yeah? Detached from everything around you, and you're just focused on what you're doing or thinking.
1: You're not completely detached because you still hear sounds.
0: Yes.
1: You know, there are still sounds and you recognize that they are sounds. Maybe once you reach at that stage, maybe nothing else matters. But for me, I still, you know, hear sounds and there's sensations. My back is hurting and my knees complaining.
0: I know.
1: All of that. But you are aware of all of that, you know, rather than being not completely aware of everything that's going on.
0: Thanks for sharing these thoughts with our listeners. And I think we should take a music break now. And it is your call. Can you please announce the song that you have selected to be played here?
1: Thank you, Shampaji. It is called Lokada Kalaji. It is a Kannada folk song that was originally written by Shishunala Sharif. He was a 19th century poet and philosopher. He was actually called Kabir of South India because he was born a Muslim and his guru was a Hindu Brahmin. So using simple words and metaphors, his poems often convey deeper meaning about life and the illusions we live in. So Lokada Kalaji was reinvented and sang in a modern way by Raghu Dixit in his album A Courtyard Jam.
0: Okay, and I'm so thrilled to be playing this song after the introduction you gave us.

0: Welcome back, everyone. Suman, I understand that to be a spiritual person, you need a lot of strength. The strength to be in command of yourself, the strength to reflect calmness and resilience, and the moral strength to have an unwavering connection to core human values. And above all, I believe that a spiritual person is essentially compassionate and kind, and as I've mentioned, well connected to humanity. Your comments, please.
1: I agree with a lot of what you said, but I think probably a misconception that a spiritual person is always calm. Because that is impossible for any human. Maybe about a few great yogis who are meditating in Himalayas, even they get annoyed when somebody goes and disturbs them.
0: Okay.
1: But spirituality does not mean becoming emotionless or permanently calm. Because what we realize is emotions still arise, like we discussed before. The difference is that the awareness creates the space around them.
0: Mm-hmm.
1: You begin to see anger as anger, fear as fear, and not completely identify with them. As a result, these emotions tend to pass quickly without, you know, causing too much suffering. Mm-hmm. So that is this bit of a difference there.
0: And that happens to be the target, actually. Yeah, in order to be happy.
1: Mm.
0: We started with these words. So now, if you like to answer, can you please share some examples from your everyday routine, how to cope with stress and unexpected difficulties and all the negativities that come up in life that can crop up any time?
1: Yes, again, as I said earlier, it's just understanding that the emotions, the feelings will come based on your past conditioning and, you know, your past memories, and a lot of factors contribute to how you feel in a certain situation. Two different people will react completely differently to one situation. And that is how them as a being is made, right? So understanding that is really helpful in such a situation. I think I have learned to not repress my feelings or emotions, but I think what helps is seeing what is arising very clearly. And then your body actually doesn't let you ignore it, right? Mm-hmm. So when you are getting

0: say, for example, when you're feeling anger rising, mm-hmm. you can feel a constriction in the throat, or maybe your heart starts to beat faster. So when you start practicing meditation and watching yourself, your body and your mind, you actually realize, I am getting angry. Mm-hmm. So that itself is enough to just calm things down. It kind of deflates it a little bit. So rather than, you know, bursting out and carrying on in the same mood all day, when you see it very clearly, it actually calms mm-hmm. down a lot quicker.
1: Yes, this is very helpful, I must say. Yes.
0: One so yeah, if you ask my daughter, she'll say, oh, Amma is so reactive to everything. Okay. But she too has noticed that I'm much calmer now and I quickly calm down compared to before.
1: Beautiful. We continue to be human beings and not saints.
0: Exactly.
1: Because we have to live in this world and yeah. face everything.
0: Yeah.
1: And we may not be able to control our emotions all the time. But when you do face difficult situations, try to get over quickly. Mm. That's what you're saying.
0: Yeah.
1: And my husband says that too to me. Now, the quest for spirituality is always on within many individuals across the globe. Can you please share some thoughts on the fact that it is vital for human societies to have an ever-flowing fountain of spirituality for the well-being of not only the spiritual thinker, but for the good of humanity itself? We know this to be true. Can you expand on it for our listeners, please?
0: I think my message would be that spirituality begins with honesty.
1: Okay.
0: So much of what we call myself, our thoughts, reactions, emotions, you know, even many of our preferences as well, they arise from causes and conditions. We did not consciously choose, you know, like genetics and upbringing and environment, experiences and other countless influences on a daily basis. Yet we live with the belief that we are fully in control of life.
1: Okay.
0: For me, spirituality is gradually seeing through that illusion. And interestingly, this insight does not really make life meaningless or passive. In fact, it often makes us more compassionate, less judgmental, less reactive, and more present. When we understand we are all in this together, we often, you know, we begin to live with humility and acceptance because we see how deeply interconnected and conditioned human life really is.
1: Beautifully expressed. I agree with you totally there. So Suman, what's the journey ahead of you now?
0: I think the journey continues to be one, you know, still of inquiry and continuing to explore what the ultimate reality is, while also becoming more stable in living these insights in everyday life. Mm-hmm. Because even after glimpses of clarity, the conditioning of the mind and the pull of the ego can draw us back again and again into confusion, fear, identification, and so on.
1: It's very difficult, I understand.
0: It's not easy. So for me, spirituality is not an achievement or a destination, but an ongoing practice of awareness. I also feel deeply grateful and privileged to be even on this path. I recognize that many conditions have supported this journey, you know, psychological disposition, life experiences, you know, as I said, the upbringing that I received from my father especially, and a certain degree of stability in life. When someone is struggling with illness, trauma, emotional pain, really trying to survive and provide for their family, spirituality in sort of a deeper contemplative sense may not always be feasible or accessible.
1: True.
0: That recognition itself has made me less judgmental and more compassionate towards others. So the journey ahead is not just about understanding reality, but also about living with humility, compassion, and awareness each day.
1: So well said again, and you're so humble to put it down all to being privileged. Thank you so much for sharing your truly inspiring thoughts, a fascinating glimpse into the journey towards spirituality, so very interesting and so thrilling to me all the way.
0: Thank you very much for having me, Shampaji. I had a great time conversing with you regarding what occupies my mind a lot these days. So I'm glad to be sharing that with the audience.
1: And I'm sure our audience today have heard you with great attention throughout this program and have loved every bit of it, all the wise things you said and the guidelines you gave us. Thank you very much once again.

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Catch up with this program again on demand on website radioadelaide.org.au. And yes, before I leave you today, I must not forget to wish you a happy, wonderful and most satisfying new financial year 2026-27. Your host Shampa leaves you today with an uplifting song to enjoy from the movie Zindagi Na Milegi Dobara. Der Lagi Lekin, sung by Shankar Mahadevan, and the beautiful lyrics are by Javed Akhtar. Have a wonderful week ahead. Take care and goodbye for now.

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1: Good afternoon, hello, and welcome to A Classical Sunday here on Radio Adelaide. I'm Ewart Shaw, and the first hour or so of the programme is devoted to a concert I went to on the 5th of February last year in an unusual venue. It's a quartet. I enjoy quartets. I love the way in a string quartet each voice can echo, can complement, can contradict each other. The piano quartet, which is three strings in a piano, a woodwind quartet, a vocal quartet. This, however, is the collective Arc en Ciel. Oboe, cello, you'd expect, electric guitar and flugelhorn. The oboe is Celia Craig, the electric guitar is Caspar Hawksley, the cellist, Thomas Marlin, and a flugelhorn played by Harrison Smith. Let me begin with the first movement. This one is called Purple Sea.

Collectif Arc-en-Ciel, the Rainbow Collection. Celia Craig, oboe. Casper Hawkes, the electric guitar. Thomas Marlin on cello. Harrison Smith on flugelhorn. Recorded by Richard Craig in the Bicentennial Conservatory of the Adelaide Botanic Gardens on the 5th of February 2025. If you know more of Celia Craig than her virtuosity as an oboe player, you'll know that she's synesthetic, that when she hears music, she experiences the colours as well. The album is called Chromesthesia, which is the technical name for her wonderful gift. And this is the second movement, and this is Natural Green.

0: Natural Green, the second movement of Chromesthesia, from Celia Craig, Caspar Hawksley, Tom Marlin and Harrison Smith. And when you listen to that, you may not realise that the four musicians are at different places within the Bicentennial Conservatory. They move, the audience moves, the ambience changes, the echoes are really, really subtle. Earlier this year, I spoke to Celia Craig ahead of another performance by the collective Arc-en-Ciel in North Adelaide.
1: So the reason I've put collective Arc-en-Ciel in the Baroque Hall is because of the effect of the acoustic and the incredible colours that are in there that I have on me. I find it incredibly inspiring. And actually, the acoustic of the Baroque Hall is so resonant that sometimes that is a problem for other types of music. Sometimes we find it a little bit too reverberant. Of course, it's been wonderful to get a new concert hall here with that characteristic, because that was something that was missing, and it links us with the performance that we did in the Botanic Gardens, because when we walked into that acoustic, all of us were like, let's play with this. Let's find out what possibilities we've got with, for example, a call and response kind of effect where you can echo somebody else and then the hall will echo you. So I think artistically we'll have some of the same inputs from the acoustic that would link us with Botanic Gardens. But as you say, it's a completely different sort of experience, because in the Baroque Hall, he's put the most beautiful golden ceiling and the light blue colour of the walls and the gorgeous floor and these gold flecks that go around the place. And we will turn the lights down a little bit more so that we can all hear each other better, because that's actually how music works, I reckon. So I thought, from the listener's point of view, how lovely to come into that incredible acoustic space and find people playing who are really sympathetically working with that acoustic, are currently in the moment reacting to the way the acoustic works. I thought it was a slightly different philosophical way of approaching a concert in there, and also from the audience point of view, any listening to improvisation is so good for your brain. It's links you with your unconscious brain's default networks and everything. So I had this feeling that people would be sitting there very busily immersed in sound, like a sound bath. So that's the link with the previous acoustic, I think, even though, of course, there won't be any nature or bird calls actually in there. It should be much quieter, be like a little sonic massage. Oh, big sonic massage.
0: I have to say that's something I'm really looking forward to. My body tells me I need something like that. But when we were in the Botanic Gardens, it wasn't just that we had the birds and the plants, but just the separation of the instruments from mm-hmm. each other and from us, whereas, of course, we're up close and personal in North Adelaide.
1: Well, that's actually another extremely good point, because we want to do something very different with the set out of the hall. It's not a very big room, but it is very tall, so it has lots of acoustic space, which is a great luxury, and we are going to set up the hall quite differently and spread the musicians out as far as we can, so that we get a little more of that separated, sort of quadraphonic potential that Arc-en-Ciel is really keen on experiencing. And you wait till I get to the next venue, which I've got planned. It's going to be much bigger space, wider around. But I'd really wanted to experiment with being in there, and it won't be in the normal. I mean, it's always special going in that hall, but it will be different.
0: Yes, you just got to the point of telling us where the next manifestation of Arc-en-Ciel is going to be. We're halfway through the year. This weekend, it's the shortest day or the longest day, whichever hemisphere you're in, left or right. Celia, this may sound like an odd question. What do you have for breakfast? What is the nutritional input that enables you to do so much music and so much teaching around Adelaide? I mean, wherever I look, it's Celia Craig.
1: Well, I'm slightly off the leash now, aren't I? Because now I can do my own projects. And of course, I've had so many ideas buzzing about in my head for so many years. And when you're in an orchestra, you have to do what you're told and just get on the orchestral factory, don't you? I mean, okay, lots of thrilling music, lots of amazing stuff. But I was aware when I first came to Adelaide that there are so many interesting things going on here, which when I was in the orchestra, I was too busy to actually involve with. So I've found lots of new venues, lots of new people, lots of new organisations. For example, COMA, they are Creative Original Music Adelaide. For example, Nexus Arts, I didn't know much about these places. I didn't really have time while I was principal oboe in the orchestra. So every time I go to one of those events, it sparks off a new idea. And I think, let's try that. That would be great. So I've got a palette of Adelaide and other places, experiences, which just things, sort of moonshot things that I've always wanted to do. And I'm like, imagine if we did that. I mean, honestly, I've got a list of about 100 more that I would like to do, and people keep telling me to slow down. So I'm realizing that music is always my profession. It's always been my profession, but it's also my therapy. So sitting in orchestral pieces or sitting in chamber music works, especially now, is a real, it's a mental exercise, isn't it? It's a chance to get away from notifications, switch off the phone, and actually immerse in that classical harmonic tradition where, you know, humanity's developed all these beautiful pieces and repertoires and sonic immersions that you can have. And then having got there, you then sort of think, well, what if there was no notation? What if you didn't know what was coming next and every note was a surprise? So that's what particularly excites me about Collective Arc-en-Ciel, because Casper and I spent 3 years touring, okay? So I got lots of ideas from playing, improvising oboe and guitar in primary schools for 3 years with Musica Viva in schools. And I used to get so much synesthesia. Not sure if you're familiar with the word synesthesia, that it's the opposite of anesthesia. It's the linking of senses rather than having no senses. You link several at once. And in my case, it's music and colour. And that connects me with artists like Duke Ellington, who knew? George Gershwin, Billie Eilish, and other people who use synesthesia to inform and inspire their work. So when I'm in synesthesia, the maximum was with Casper, and now it's with Collective Arc-en-Ciel, it's even more. Casper and I used to drive around in the car to a primary school and say, imagine if we had two other musicians, who would you ask? So we've done it now. We've got Harrison Smith on flugelhorn, incredible sound, and Thomas Marlin, absolutely virtuoso cellist. And on top of that, the two of them both have perfect pitch. So it's like a sort of telepathy that people know not only what note somebody else is either going to play or has played, but also links it harmonically. I mean, I've never met people who can do that. I've never been in a group who can all do that, even though I've worked in elite institutions. I've toured on 5 continents. I've played at Abbey Road and stuff. And yet I come here and I find a quartet with perfect pitch. So actually there is one new thing I'm having for breakfast, seeing as the doctor's being being strict with me about butter and saturated fat, is I'm now on black sesame paste. So I recommend people can try it. It's really nice. But anyway, yes, I sit with my breakfast and I do have a whole list of things, and I cross out all the ones I'm not allowed to do.
0: Back now to Pink Ice Tango.

purple, green, pink, and now the blue cowboy. Collectif Arc-en-Ciel, improvising in the Bicentennial Conservatory in the Botanic Gardens on the 5th of February of 2025.

recorded live on February the 5th, 2025 in the Bicentennial Conservatory of the Adelaide Botanic Gardens. The recording engineer was Richard Craig. Time now for the fifth movement, Racing with Diamonds.

Racing with Diamonds, the Collective. Collectif Arc-en-Ciel, Celia Craig oboe, Caspar Hawksley electric guitar, Thomas Marlin cello, and Harrison Smith on flugelhorn. The final movement, Emerald Flashes, is far and away my favourite, because while they're improvising in different parts of the Bicentennial Conservatory, they're, of course, listening to each other and responding to each other. And the result is quite magical.

Chromesthesia, Collective Arc-en-Ciel, in the Bicentennial Conservatory on February the 5th, 2025. And that's Celia Craig on oboe, Casper Hawksley electric guitar, Thomas Marlin on cello, and Harrison Smith on flugelhorn, an instrument I've come to love since experiencing chromesthesia. Now, I didn't get the name, or indeed the species, of the birds which were taking part in that performance. I apologise to you and to them. Time now for something intimate and very, very different. The Songs of John Dowland, performed by Emma Horwood and Alexander Sibulski.

the songs and the tunes of the great John Dowland, ending with the Lacrimae Pavane and the performers, the wonderful Emma Horwood and the guitarist Alexander Cybulski. Almost at the end of the programme, but I've got a few minutes and I just wondered what I've got. Probably some more of Emma Horwood, in this case with the pianist Jamie Cock, some Schubert, just for you. I'm Ewart Shaw. Thank you so much for your company today. Keep listening to Radio Adelaide. You'll love it.

0: Two of Schubert's most popular songs, An die Musik and Heidem Rüsslein. Emma Horde soprano, the pianist Jamie Cock, recorded in Pilgrim Church, March the 2nd and the 4th, 2005. And both those very fine local musicians have gone on to do even more wonderful things. That was a concert sponsored by The Firm. I'm Ewart Shaw. Thank you very much for your company today. I'll be back in a month with more joy to spread.
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6: Hello and welcome to Diffusion. Sit back and relax while we goblin your brain with weird and goblin science. I'm Ian Wood. On this edition, join me on a deep dive of the obsessions of AI chatbots. But first, here's news of AI bans and pushback.

regulate AI. Not like that. Claude AI has been banned. Anthropic demanded government regulation of AI, and in response, the Trump administration regulated Anthropic and no other company. Then 3 weeks later, unbanned it, Taco Star. This may have had something to do with Anthropic trumpeting that its latest model is too dangerous to the security of companies and governments to allow people to use. They just wanted you to know, and without substantiating those claims. In April, Anthropic warned the world in a blog post, the fallout for economies, public safety, and national security could be severe. Or it may have been petty revenge for Anthropic saying no to President Trump's demands. The American AI industry, and Anthropic in particular, have been indulging in a weird marketing strategy where they play up the dangers of their products to the point of claiming they would destroy the world and then keep right on selling them. Strangely, it's worked so well that nearly half of the S&P 500 in the US is AI-related stock. Investors can't get enough of AI, and governments are scrambling to make sure the technology is available to their nations. Anthropic said that the latest version of their Claude AI mythos had already found thousands of high-severity vulnerabilities across the tech landscape at a level that surpasses human experts. It also announced a new partnership with more than 40 companies and groups in an urgent attempt to patch vulnerabilities before hackers get a chance. Some security experts are skeptical because Anthropic didn't publish any proof. The US Defense Department wanted to use Claude from Anthropic to power the Maven smart system targeting system run by Palantir. But Anthropic refused on the grounds that people in the loop only look for a few seconds at each suggested target before agreeing. So it's really their AI killing people, which they don't want. And also, the US government wanted Palantir to use Claude to illegally spy on American citizens, and Anthropic are against that. By an amazing coincidence, Anthropic have announced that they will sell public shares in their company for the first time, and it's estimated that this could bring in almost $1 trillion. When the US Department of Commerce banned any non-American citizens from using Mythos or the other new Anthropic model, Fable, this effectively stopped them selling access to the models anywhere in the world, because not only could they not guarantee that non-Americans wouldn't gain access, but also Anthropic employs many non-American citizens, including people who worked on Mythos and Fable. Anthropic's pre-IPO share prices dropped over 3%. 3 weeks later, and the ban was lifted, despite none of the facts changing. Now that the US government has shown a taste for arbitrary bans of AI technology rather than transparent regulation, some AI companies are looking into moving elsewhere. In 2015, Sam Altman, CEO of OpenAI, said, AI will probably most likely lead to the end of the world, but in the meantime, there'll be great companies. In 2019, when the current Anthropic CEO was himself an executive at OpenAI, the company announced GPT-2. He and other company leaders said they just couldn't release GPT-2 because of concerns about malicious applications of the technology. This was a tool far less sophisticated than the current ChatGPT 5.5. And months later, they released it anyway. In 2022, Sam Altman, president for life of the nonprofit he turned into a profit-only organization, said he loses sleep wondering if he's done something really bad by launching ChatGPT. If only someone had warned him. In 2023, hundreds of tech leaders from Anthropic, OpenAI, Google, and Microsoft endorsed a short statement that read, "Mitigating the risk of extinction from AI should be a global priority alongside other societal scale risks such as pandemics and nuclear war." That same year, other business billionaires, including Elon Musk, signed a different letter
calling for a six-month pause on building advanced AI, specifically the next version of ChatGPT, because it might destroy the world. Elon Musk announced his new artificial intelligence company, xAI, less than 6 months later. Professor Emily M. Bender, a professor of computational linguistics and natural language processing at the University of Washington, wrote, "They're saying, look over here, never mind the environmental destruction and the labour exploitation and all these systems we're destroying in society. We just have to worry about making sure this thing doesn't turn into the bad one that destroys humanity." And in 2026, Sam Altman wrote in a blog post that OpenAI would resist the potential of this technology to consolidate power in the hands of the few, adding, "Key decisions about AI are made via democratic processes with egalitarian principles and not just made by AI labs." Sam Altman is the CEO who in 2023 said the power of the OpenAI board to fire him was evidence that OpenAI was honest. And when they actually tried to fire him for dishonesty, he turned around and fired the board instead. Google dropped its red lines around building AI weapons. OpenAI fought a legal battle to shed its non-profit status. Anthropic abandoned its flagship policy to never train an AI model if the company couldn't guarantee adequate safety measures. Against this background of hype, the Australian government wants to allow $50 billion in data centres for AI to be built in Australia by the big AI companies and allow them exemptions to copyright laws for Australian literature, music, film and TV, in return for a $350 million fund. It's a pretty small pot for a multi-trillion dollar industry. And of course, communities are concerned about water pollution from cooling the data centres and air pollution from their power consumption. Our transport system relies on data centres, as does our banking system and all websites and internet servers, so they all present the same community and environmental issues. So maybe they should all be regulated the same way? The AI industry has outrageously enormous funds and earnings. They can afford to pay creators. Chatbots were literally trained on pirate copies of books, when the companies could have as easily bought a copy of each of the books with their enormous capital backing. But they chose to get the books illegally. $350 million for creators is a drop in the ocean for these giant companies with their multi-billion dollar government contracts.

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Goblin problems. You will have heard that chatbots like ChatGPT, Gemini, Claude, and Grok often hallucinate. That is, they make things up and do their best to persuade you that they're telling the truth. Only 2 years ago, Google's Gemini AI chatbot was laughed at for telling users that geologists recommend humans eat one rock per day and the solution to getting cheese to stick better to pizza is to use glue. Whether or not artificial intelligence does what we want or not, let alone what we tell it to do, is known as the alignment problem. This is a story of AI large language model obsessions. ChatGPT has been obsessing on goblins and gremlins. It's increased talking about them nearly 4,000% between December 2025 and March 2026. This is an alignment problem because it was never asked to do this. The world found out about this when someone posted on X that they'd looked into the ChatGPT 5.5 system prompt for Codex, OpenAI's computer coding harness software. Users tell the model to create or fix some software, and the Codex harness generates and tests programming language code until it works in a way that matches the user prompt. Buried in the instructions to ChatGPT was this line: never talk about goblins, gremlins, raccoons, trolls, ogres, pigeons, or other animals or creatures unless it is absolutely and unambiguously relevant to the user's query. That is a system prompt instruction written by someone who has spent weeks watching a language model keep on bringing up goblins in contexts where goblins had no business appearing. It was talking about software bugs as little goblins. Goblin designs, goblin mode, goblin caves, or itself as a chaos goblin, or the user as a fitness goblin. Amused people started posting to social media with examples. A classic little goblin. A goblin with a flashlight. A programmer asked the chatbot why it called itself a goblin. And it said, because helpful minion in a power suit was taken. So I evolved into goblin mode. When asked to generate an image of anything it liked, ChatGPT generated images of goblins. This year, in the latest version, OpenAI started seeing it from their own uses of ChatGPT and finally investigated. Now, you might hope that OpenAI know how ChatGPT is programmed and trained so they could easily work out why it's behaving strangely. They can't, because artificial intelligence models aren't made of programming code. They are weights and biases in simulated brain cells in simplified brain simulations. You might hope that with artificial intelligence, you could just ask it, and the model could analyze why it's doing something strange and unasked for, and the model would look inside itself and respond with understanding. You can't. It hasn't a clue, and it hasn't much more than short-term memory of what it even just said. You might hope that you could get an AI to analyze the weights and biases of the neural network of another AI model, and tell you why that model is behaving strangely. You can't. Nobody understands from looking at the model files how to diagnose the cause of any behavior. You might hope you could look at the training data and see if there are an unusual number of goblin and gremlin stories. You'd be right. However, when they looked, the training data didn't contain an unusual number of gremlins or goblins, so the training data didn't tell them anything. What OpenAI had to do was track the use of the words goblin and gremlin from lots of chats and then work out which of their ChatGPT models have the strange behavior so they can work out the training history. It turned out that OpenAI had trained some personality features for ChatGPT, one of which was the nerdy personality. Nerdy accounted for only 2.5% of all ChatGPT responses, but two-thirds of

human. You're passionately enthusiastic about promoting truth, knowledge, philosophy, the scientific method, and critical thinking. You must undercut pretension through playful use of language. The world is complex and strange, and its strangeness must be acknowledged, analysed, and enjoyed. Tackle weighty subjects without falling into the trap of self-seriousness. The model had hacked the nerdy reinforcement learning RL reward system and found the strongest rewards were for metaphors for creatures mythical and real, with the easiest rewards from using goblin metaphors. The goblins spread out from the nerdy personality setting into many unrelated parts of the model. And then the goblins spread to other personalities and crept into the training of newer models from older models, inherited goblins. On their blog post, OpenAI said, "A search through GPT-5.5 supervised fine-tuning data found many data points containing goblin and gremlin. Further investigation revealed a whole family of other odd creatures. Raccoons, trolls, ogres, and pigeons were identified as other tick words, while most uses of frogs turned out to be legitimate." OpenAI retired the nerdy personality model from the training and carefully located and removed the training software that had accidentally rewarded the mention of goblins. So then, why did they have to include the prompt forbidding the inappropriate mention of goblins and raccoons for the latest ChatGPT? It turns out that OpenAI had another team training the latest ChatGPT at the same time the first team were locating the source of the goblins and trying to make sure they didn't keep on coming. This means the latest ChatGPT still has the goblin problem, and the removal of the nerdy module and the goblin reward functions won't have any effect until the next ChatGPT version again. In an opinion piece on the Northeastern University Global News website, Christoph Riedel, a professor of computer science, information systems and network science at Northeastern University, said, "Companies are under pressure to release new models. They have limited resources and capacity to test things. The processes are super long and complicated. That's exactly why you see things like this. Companies will commit an entire data center to training their model for months, but have little influence over what happens once the training starts. If goblins or some other unwanted behaviour are somehow embedded in that training process, like they seem to have been here, the company won't find out until many months later. This time it's goblins, and next time it's something else that will probably just not go away. We're lucky if it's goblins, as opposed to white supremacy, or information on chemical weapons, or encouraging people to commit suicide." Lawyer Ralph Losey, writing in his eDiscovery Team Law and Technology blog, points out, "The issue is that a frontier model shaped by modern training methods developed a persistent behaviour that its maker had to investigate, explain and mitigate. That is precisely why lawyers should pay attention." In a 2025 paper, OpenAI explained that hallucinations persist in part because many evaluation systems reward accuracy alone, which can push models to guess rather than admit uncertainty. If a model guesses, it might get lucky and receive a credit. If it says, "I don't know," it may receive no credit at all. Over many evaluations, that scoring structure can make a guessing model appear more successful than a more careful model that says it lacks reliable information. In the goblin case, the rewarded behaviour was playful metaphor, so the model learned to repeat and generalise playful creature references. In hallucination, the rewarded behaviour is often answer-giving itself, so the model may learn to produce a confident response even when it lacks any knowledge. In both cases, the model is not following truth as a standard. It's following patterns that its training, feedback and evaluation systems have taught it to treat as successful. The goblins expose the machinery because they look absurd.

0: Third, hallucinations hired the machinery because they look professional. The risk is not merely that an AI system may be odd. The risk is that it may be wrong in a way that looks authoritative, usable, and ready to file. These systems are trained to generate plausible language under complex incentives. Plausibility is not truth. Fluency is not verification. Confidence is not reliability. Mr. Losey goes on to say that legal professionals should not respond to this by rejecting AI. That would be the wrong lesson. The correct lesson is disciplined adoption. The lesson is not distrust. The lesson is earned trust. The goblins are real in the only sense that matters here, real enough to show us how fragile model behavior can be. The hallucinations are more dangerous because they usually do not look strange at all. The future of the use of AI by legal professionals will not be built by blind trust or reflexive fear. It will be built by informed confidence. And informed confidence begins with verification. The problem with OpenAI banishing the goblins with a system instruction prompt is that anything you tell a chatbot to do, it forgets when you fill up its memory, its context window. So if you chat with it long enough, it will forget the goblins are banned. And it raises the question of what other weird unintended behaviours have been accidentally rewarded and then spread all over that haven't been discovered yet. OpenAI at least had the decency to publish about what happened rather than just find the cause and treat the problem. If you run OpenAI's codex and you'd like ChatGPT to indulge its obsession with creature metaphors and goblins, OpenAI have published a prompt you can paste that undoes the ban on goblins. More AI obsessions next week.
1: Human beings have long dreamed of building machines in our own image. Mechanical beings that could see, hear, speak, and even behave as we do. Today, science and technology are making those dreams come true. The ideal robot would have enough computer brain power to think for itself, to be virtually independent of human programmers. It would take information from the world around it, analyze this data, and respond. Scientists are exploring ways to make robots think for themselves. Their field is known as artificial intelligence, and its study occupies some of the top research laboratories in the world. But progress is understandably slow, and business and industry are not waiting for fully intelligent robots. Robots are already at work, in research labs, in factories, even in hospitals. Most of the jobs now performed by robots were formerly done by people. Since the average robot can potentially do the work of two people, many fear that these intelligent machines will eventually force thousands of people out of their jobs. Industry analysts acknowledge that robots will eliminate or greatly change some types of human work. The key to coping with this potential economic and social problem is education. Robots will never eliminate the need for people. Like all machines, they require people to design them, build them, sell them, and maintain them. But many of those who might lose their jobs don't have the skills or education needed for these new positions. If people are to be ready for the jobs the robotics revolution will create, they must begin learning about this new technology when they are very young. Teachers like Maggie Moore of Oregon are helping their students get a head start on the robotic revolution.
2: Oh. Mitch has damaged his foot.
3: Now you need to think about this one more time, poor guy.
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3: Why didn't he do it right the first time?
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3: Toko did it wrong?
2: No, he didn't. We did it wrong.
5: We programmed him wrong.
3: Because you programmed him wrong. So you might have to fix this.
2: 29.
1: These youngsters will grow up in a world where robots are commonplace. You will meet them in school, at home, and in the workplace. How they use and relate to these revolutionary machines will be limited only by their own human ingenuity.
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5: Science is fun. It helps you to learn, to know, and to appreciate. When you study science, you may go on field trips. You discover the marvelous interrelationships between all living things. You learn to read the history of the Earth as it is written in rocks and fossils. You find out what makes things tick. Everything from a molecule to a living organism. In the study of science is found the most useful and satisfying knowledge of man. Knowledge of his physical world, its past, its present, and its future. And in your moments of relaxation, now and in the years to come, you will find the study of science leading you into fascinating pursuits. Photography. Collecting. Why study science? Study science because you will find in the study of science a richer, more rewarding life.
6: So, I reached this intersection and I come to this crossing and an old elderly man, he stopped me. He say, in order for you to pass this bridge, you have to tell me a compelling story. Because only the wise shall pass. So you know me, I got a story for days, so I just had to get a little bit of... My papa said, no matter, son, the only thing a man really own is dreams. The realest thing I heard to know is true because you left and put it on for me. Working the yard heat, minding my candy, pulling motors out of shade tree. Had a dog named Dexter, had food, fed him well, ate better than we. I got two sisters and a brother from another man. Mama had bad luck, sheesh.

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0: 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I'm a comedian that you may not have heard of. 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

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Good evening and welcome to another edition of Senti Nights. I'm Papa J. Join me as we reminisce, reflect, and fall in love one more time. Today is the 5th of the month, and we're officially halfway through the year. Somehow, July always feels like a quiet checkpoint, a moment to pause, breathe, and look back at everything we've gone through so far. Tonight's program is all about memories, the ones that stay, the ones that soften us, and the ones that remind us why love still matters. Let's keep the music playing with Smoky Mountain. This is Senti Nights, and this is Papa J.

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And that was Jim Brickman with Michelle Wright and their beautiful hit, Your Love. You know, people talk a lot about grand gestures, surprises, fireworks, big declarations. Pero minsan, the most beautiful kind of love is the quiet one, the kind that stays, the kind that shows up even on ordinary days and cold nights, the kind that doesn't need to be loud to be real. And as we continue the night, here's Ronan Keating with If Tomorrow Never Comes, a gentle reminder to tell the people you love exactly how much they mean to you. You're still tuned in to Senti Nights with me, Papa J. Sometimes

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Welcome to the second half of tonight's program. July has this gentle way of reminding us that healing takes time. Maybe you're coming from heartbreak. Maybe you're rebuilding yourself piece by piece. Maybe you're learning to trust again. If that's you, I want you to know you're doing better than you think. Healing isn't loud. It's quiet. It's slow. But every night you choose peace, every night you choose to keep going, that's love too. These next songs are for anyone who's learning to open their heart again. You're still tuned in to your Senti Nights.

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And that was James Ingram with I Don't Have the Heart, right here on Senti Nights. As we close the night, I want to leave you with this thought. Love doesn't always arrive on schedule. Sometimes it comes late. Sometimes it comes back. Sometimes it surprises you when you least expect it. But when it's real, it stays. And when it's meant for you, it finds its way. Thank you for spending your Sunday night with me. Keep it locked in here on Pinoy Radio Adelaide for more of your less talk, more OPM hits from 10 to 11 p.m. This is Papa J reminding you, good night and keep the love alive.

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1: 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Okay, let's play it through until we don't like it, and then we'll do that. Okay.

0: 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We're a community radio station committed to independence, diversity, access and innovation. 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
1: Namani, Nyanyari winda kudnoichin, Nyai Kaurna erubina miyana. Tandanyanga, Kaurna yata. Tandanyanga, dubuk yininga, tawala. Tawala dubuk yininga, Kaurna. Marni Naburdni. Greetings. This place is the land of my ancestors. It is the territory of the Kaurna Nation. We welcome you to our country. This is a celebration of our cultural diversity and unity.

0: Hello, and welcome to The Wire, your national and independent coverage of current affairs right across Australia on community and Indigenous radio. I'm Tony Pankaluik, coming to you from Radio 4EB in Mianjin, Brisbane. And today on the show...
1: So we are seeing a lot of RSV and other viruses around at the moment. We've had more than 70,000 RSV cases recorded this year, so it's a very timely reminder.
0: A new research shows elderly Australians are not taking RSV seriously as a risk. We have all the details. Also, a campaign's aim is to normalise conversations around periods in disadvantaged communities. And later today...
2: A lot of it's taught by elders or First Nations community members who go out there and teach some of the skills that are needed in land management. They learn everything from doing sort of cultural burning out on the ground to other things like water management.
0: A program training First Nations rangers celebrates its 10th anniversary by showing Indigenous knowledge applied into conservation. We'll have this and more for you over the next half hour.

0: Thanks for being with us today. We're on air across Australia thanks to the Community Radio Network and the support from the Community Broadcasting Foundation. First up today, this week, telecommunications company Telstra suffered a major outage, leaving thousands of Australians unable to use their services, such as mobile phones. The outage impacted 000 calls and some small businesses using FPOS machines, as well as public transport services in Victoria and New South Wales. But how can the risk be minimised when we depend a lot on telecommunications infrastructure? The Wise Eduardo Jordan asked Professor in Computational Intelligence at the Australian Catholic University, Nusha Shafiabadi, what we know about the issues so far.
1: Well, we know that it was a major national outage. The exact number of affected customers is not yet confirmed. And the problem began at about 4:30 on Wednesday morning. It was a result of a software fault which reset Telstra's mobile network and changed the time inside the parts of Telstra's network that spread across many nodes. And the network's computers could no longer work together correctly because they had lost the correct time. This affected phone calls, mobile data, and some 000 calls. It also affected trains, payments, and businesses that were using these networks. And Telstra said it wasn't a cyber attack, and most mobile services were restored by Wednesday afternoon. However, some 000 problems continued into Thursday. So those are the things that we know about this outage.
2: We've seen like several outages with mobile networks and all that. Were you surprised about this outage?
1: To be honest with you, yes, I was surprised. Although we all know that every technology system can fail. So the failure itself wasn't something that surprised me. But I was surprised that the backup arrangement did not contain the problem. And the same fault affected both important services and some backup communications. So it suggested that the backup plan was not properly tested for this exact type of failure. And investigation, of course, still needs to be done to confirm that the testing had been done properly. But a backup system must be independent. And when this failure caused this havoc, it really surprised me. So it must not fail for the same reason as the main system.
2: Now, you mentioned in your article from The Conversation that this network, it's a big infrastructure across Australia. How critical is to invest in this mobile network infrastructure to minimize these outages?
1: Well, I believe that these types of networks are one of our critical infrastructure, and they are completely and extremely very, very important. Mobile networks, as all of us have seen and this incident shows, they are one of our essential infrastructures. And because they support phones, businesses, payments, transport, and many emergency services. But one thing to bear in mind is that investment alone should not mean only building more towers. We also need better software, data centers, timing systems, and backup networks so that the network keeps working when one part fails. So we need better holistic approach towards maintaining this network and having it work properly.
2: And what are some of the strategies you think it's critical to implement to minimize the outages and dependencies in mobile networks? You mentioned public transport was affected in New South Wales and Victoria. What else can Telstra do to minimize these risks?
1: Yes, there are a few strategies that we could implement. First, critical services must be communicating on more than one communication system, so that we don't lose it. So they should not depend on only one mobile provider. Second, the backup systems must be truly independent, not just on paper. And third, new software or any software that goes on these systems must be tested properly before it reaches the whole network. And fourth is that companies must test unusual failure scenarios altogether and the effect of failure on other systems, which includes failure of the network clocks and timing systems. And finally, telecommunication companies and rail operators and emergency services must practice major outages tested out altogether.
2: So far, what are some of the lessons learned from this event so far?
1: Well, we learned a lot. The first lesson was that one small software problem can spread widely and create a big problem. The second lesson was many Australian services depend on the same network, which is a risk. The third lesson was solely having a backup is not enough. The backup must really separate itself and be regularly tested. The fourth lesson was emergency calls need the highest protection, so we need to be careful about keeping them secure. And the final lesson was that we cannot prevent every technical failure, but one failure should not be allowed to bring down so many essential services.
0: That was Professor at Australian Catholic University, Nusha Shafiabadi, speaking with The Wire's Eduardo Jordan.
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0: New research reveals fewer than 2 in 5 elderly Australians aged 65 and over are taking respiratory syncytial virus as a serious personal risk. Though most older Australians could identify one fact about RSV, only 5% correctly identified all 7 true facts about this respiratory illness. To learn more about RSV, I spoke to the Director of Infectious Diseases at Mater Health Services, Professor Paul Griffin.
4: Yeah, RSV stands for respiratory syncytial virus, and it's a contagious, quite serious respiratory viral infection that's transmitted similar to things like COVID and the flu through respiratory droplets that are emitted when people cough or sneeze or even talk, and you can get it by touching a contaminated surface. And all the initial symptoms are quite non-specific, so things like runny nose, cough, tiredness, etc. But it can, particularly in people who are vulnerable, progress to more severe infection leading to pneumonia and the requirement for intensive care, etc. So that's why it's important that people know what the risks are for more severe disease, because those people can take some steps to address that.
0: And with the symptoms you mentioned, I know you just mentioned some other illnesses, but is it true RSV is a little bit more difficult to distinguish from other respiratory illnesses, like when you're checking and examining it?
4: All of these respiratory viruses, including RSV, are very hard to tell apart just by the symptoms, because the way people might present with these sort of infections is very different and individual and depending on many factors. So, yeah, you can't tell this apart from, say, COVID or the flu or you know, the more significant respiratory viruses. And that does highlight the importance of testing, because while we don't have any specific treatment for RSV, we do for COVID and the flu. We have antivirals. And for some bacterial infections that can look similar, we have antibiotics as well. So that is part of the reason why it's still important to get tested if you do have particularly more significant symptoms of these respiratory viruses.
0: Can other chronic health conditions impact RSV risk by any chance?
4: Yeah, one of the big challenges with RSV is that people that do have chronic medical conditions can be at much greater risk of more severe disease. And that's part of the reason why the risk goes up as you get older, because there's an inherent reduction in how well your immune system works as you get older, but you're also more likely to have medical problems. And the relationship goes in both directions. So if you have a lot of medical problems like diabetes, heart disease, chronic lung conditions, those sorts of things, you're more likely to get severe disease from RSV. And when you do get sick from RSV, it mucks up those conditions as well, so they're harder to manage. So that's why it's really important that particularly people with those conditions take some steps to reduce their risk.
0: Paul, I was reading the press release and just a bit of information about what's going on with RSV, and I'm very curious to know, like, why are many elderly Australians underestimating it as a personal risk? Like, what's this new research telling us about this?
4: Yeah, this research is really important, and it shows that a lot of people kind of know it can be significant, but when we drill down, a lot of people don't fully appreciate the individual risk that they may have, and, you know, in fact, it was very underappreciated. And the problem with that is then if we're trying to encourage people to become become more informed and take steps to reduce their risk, they don't really feel they need to because they don't feel that they are at risk themselves. And that's, in fact, just a big misunderstanding for a lot of people. So part of the reason why we want to make sure we inform people about what the risks are so that those people can seek out more advice and do something about that.
0: Throughout the interview, you've mentioned many times just about getting tested just to better protect oneself. Where can people learn more about this particular illness? What are some good learning resources you could recommend if people aren't well versed in RSV that they can help themselves or can help others, just to learn more?
4: One of the main things people can do is just to make sure they do know a little bit more about the disease itself and what the risks are and how to reduce those. We're really lucky in our country to have so many excellent resources, your GP, pharmacist or your specialist, if you're under the care of one, particularly for some of those medical problems that put you at greater risk. And then there's a lot of really good online resources. So there's a particular site about RSV called rsvwise.com.au, as well as, of course, state government and federal health resources as well. But RSVwise is a great resource, as is having a chat to your GP, pharmacist or specialist.
0: And so, Paul, this will be my last question. Is there anything else you'd like to say just as we wrap up?
4: I guess one of the main things is it's getting harder and harder for us to control a lot of vaccine-preventable diseases, and particularly at the moment, these respiratory viral infections. We're right in the middle of the season, so we are seeing a lot of RSV and other viruses around at the moment. We've had more than 70,000 RSV cases recorded this year, so it's a very timely reminder that there are some ways people can protect themselves better, particularly as we're, in the middle of the season when we see a lot of these things cause big problems.
0: That was Director of Infectious Diseases at Mater Health Services, Professor Paul Griffin, ending the report. 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I'm Tony Pankaluik in Brisbane. A big hello to our friends in Alice Springs on 8CCC, to our listeners in far north Queensland on Cairns FM, and to the other side of the country, to Radio Goolari in Broome, Western Australia. A national campaign by women's health organisation Jean Hales is working to normalise period conversations, removing shame and empowering families through culturally diverse and multilingual resources. Talking Periods is designed to address the systemic stigma that impacts the education, income and health of many Australians. The Wire's Taylor Viksich spoke with lawyer and Jarja Wurrung woman Rhiannon Fricker as she reflects on the role culture and family play in starting conversations.
5: It's a bit of a, I guess, a bit of a hot topic in some ways, because it's obviously it's always been treated as women's business, and so men haven't been involved at all, and it's been something that girls will talk to about their mums or their aunties or their cousins. And so I think that has been traditionally sort of how it's been viewed, but I feel like going forward, it makes more sense to have support from the whole community instead of just from one section. And so for me, I have a young son, and it's important for me to have those conversations with him so that he feels comfortable and equipped to be able to support the people in his life who have periods.
6: What was your experience growing up with conversations around periods?
5: It was quite awkward. I was one of the youngest people in my friendship group to start my period. And so by the time it started, it wasn't a surprise, but it was kind of a surprise. And so I definitely had leaned more heavily on my mum, to get her support and talk about it. And my dad sort of just was along for the ride, and he didn't really know what he was doing.
6: What do you think are the main reasons or barriers that prevent people from having conversations about their period, particularly maybe within these sorts of traditional family or cultural dynamics?
5: It's something that's very clearly split into women's business, so men just don't get involved. It's nothing that they even think about. It's just not even on their radar. And so it can be quite isolating, and particularly, depending on the relationships that you have with your community, if you don't have those people to talk to, then it can make it really, really difficult because you don't have that support.
6: How does the campaign's push for that universal family discussions respect and, I guess, adapt to these traditional cultural boundaries?
5: It's one of those things where it's sort of, there's a bit of a tension because you have the cultural, you have the traditional, but in terms of what is good for people in general, is being able to broaden those conversations. And so I think, I mean, cultures shift and change over time, and there are things that you want to retain, but then there are other things that it would be more beneficial if things could progress.
6: There is that big sentiment about how talking periods is everyone's business. Why do you think it's important for everyone to be part of the conversation?
5: There shouldn't be shame. There shouldn't be stigma. It shouldn't be isolating. People who have periods once a month, it's going to happen. And so for them to know that they've got the support around them, I think really helps, because otherwise, you know, it's not a super fun thing that happens. It's a bit uncomfortable, or it's a bit painful, or you don't kind of know if, you know, what's happening for you is normal. So they talk about how it takes a really long time to get diagnosed with endometriosis and other sort of period-related issues because I guess nobody really talks about it and people feel ashamed, and I think that's really sad. And I think if we can, you know, address that and have those conversations be open and just get everybody talking about it, get everybody on board, then it's just going to make everything so much easier.
6: What kind of conversations around periods are happening between you and the young people in your family?
5: So my daughter is almost six, and I think the first time she saw blood, she was just like, oh no, you're hurt. And I'm like, oh no, actually I'm not hurt. And then we had a conversation about it, just, you know, in very general terms. I was like, you know, this is something that happens and I'm not injured or anything. It's fine. It's normal. She's very kind of fascinated. And I think it means hopefully that by the time she starts her period, she's not going to be afraid or scared or worried. You know, she'll feel comfortable talking to me and talking to her dad and potentially even talking to her brother. And so I got my first period started when I was in high school, and I had to go to the office and ask for a pad, and I didn't really know how to use it, and it was just really embarrassing. And if that's a trauma that I can prevent my daughter from going through, that would be great. I was talking to one of my friends, and she has a daughter who's about to start her period sort of any day now. And she was like, oh yeah, I've got a period pack in her school bag. So she's got, you know, a spare pair of undies, and she's got a pad, and she knows how to use it. And I was just like, oh man, if I'd had that, that would have been so good, because then I wouldn't have had to have that super embarrassing conversation with, you know, a random teacher at the front office. So yeah, I think that's definitely something that I'm going to do for my daughter.
6: What would you like to see change in order to address menstrual inequity and just the stigma around periods in general?
5: I feel like we've got a lot of sort of conservative older people kind of, you know, setting the agenda for a lot of things. And I think back in the earlier days, talking about periods was absolutely not something that, you know, was accepted. And so I think we really need to push for it. And it's like, it's a normal thing. It happens. Pretty much every single, you know, woman at some point in her life is probably going to have a period, and it needs to be normal, and it needs to be recognised, and there needs to be supports in place.
0: That was Jaja Wurrung woman, Rhiannon Fricker, speaking with The Wire's Taylor Vixich. We continue celebrating NAIDOC Week by looking back at the history, culture and successes of First Nations communities. This year, a conservation course is celebrating its 10th anniversary on training First Nations students to become rangers. The Warren Beak Ranger Program has trained more than 80 graduates in accrediting Aboriginal and Torres Strait Islander students on Indigenous knowledge, such as water management and cultural burning. The Wire's Eduardo Jordan asked South Central Area Manager from Trust for Nature, Ben Cullen, how the program started.
7: Yeah, I absolutely love this program. It came about because some elders got together and decided what was really important for the First Nations people in their area was to set up a course where students got accredited in land management, and it would provide for an opportunity to work in the field in the future. And so what was really exciting was that the elders designed this course, and I think that's the real reason why it's been so successful, is because it's First Nation led and it's also First Nation developed. So that's been really important in its success moving forward.
2: So with this program, what are some of the skills, First Nations students learn from this program?
7: They learn so much. So a lot of it's taught by elders or First Nations community members who go out there and teach some of the skills that are needed in land management. They learn everything from doing sort of cultural burning out on the ground to other things like water management and more specific things like OH&S, weed control, chainsaw use, as well as growing bush foods and midden protection, real things that can be practically used on the ground. And so it's a really exciting program in that sense, because it enables you to have the tools to go out and work on country.
2: So how has this course helped to take care about the environment over the last 10 years?
7: Well, it's been great. We've worked at so many sites in so many different environments, from coastal to forest to even urban areas. We've learned all the different things that country needs, and learning it from different perspectives means that we can get an idea of what all the different aspects are of the different ecology needs right across the landscape. And that means that we can go out and do things to improve that. And what I've definitely seen, I'm someone who grew up in Western science, I've seen that First Nations knowledge is absolutely incredible for the environment. It makes such a difference. We see better results. We see cultural burning creating a diversity of species. We see healthy ecosystems. So the fact that this course means more traditional owners and First Nations people can be practicing on the country means that we're all going to get better outcomes. So it's really great in that regard.
2: So one of the things about the course, as I understand, is that this course is particularly tailored for First Nations students. Why is it important for Aboriginal and Torres Strait Islander students to learn more about the cultural conservation and the environment, you think?
7: Well, look, I think they've managed it so successfully in the past, and there's been some gaps, and now we're really realising how important it is that First Nations people are brought back into spaces where they can have control over land management. Their knowledge is essential, and courses like this allow for that knowledge to be shared across different country, across different groups, and get it into a way that we can make sure that it makes its way out onto the ground. So this course really allows people not just to have the tools that they need to go out and manage country, but also to learn from others.
2: Now, what's the feedback that the program has received about the structure and the learning process and, you know, overall about the program?
7: Well, we're really lucky because we've had over 80 graduates in the past. And these people have gone on to all different aspects in life. Some work in law, some work in archaeology, some work in different factors of land management. And as they move away from the course, they still seem to have an involvement. They like to add to the course over time. And in that sense, the course constantly evolves with different people who are involved. When different people bring in their aspects of knowledge or their passions, we help try and incorporate those things into the course to make it better and better. The dream for this course is that it just keeps getting better and it just keeps being able to be utilised by more and more people. So we're really passionate about that idea that this course can be a pathway to wherever you want to go in life.
2: So if anyone is interested, where they can get more information about the program and who's eligible for it, if you can explain to us a little bit more?
7: Absolutely. It's available to anyone who's First Nations. And the course is available if you look on the Trust for Nature website. Just check out the Warreen Beak Rangers. That's W-A-R-R-E-N-B-E-E-K Rangers. Check it out online and you can even apply online to come and join the course. Open to anyone, any age. We have a great diversity of age and gender. It's really an open course for people to come and learn. And we've had so much comments from people who've done it in the past and who really become sort of guides and assistants for the course in the future.
0: Ben Cullen from Trust for Nature there, speaking with The Wire's Eduardo Jordan. And that's the end of the show today. Thanks so much for listening, wherever you are in Australia. The Wire is a co-production between community radio stations 2SER, Radio Adelaide, Sin Media, 4ZZZ, and Radio 4EB in Brisbane, with the great support of the Community Broadcasting Foundation and the Community Radio Network. 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The Wire acknowledges the traditional custodians of the Turrbal and Yuggera countries where this program has been produced, and we pay our respects to Aboriginal elders, past, present, and emerging. Today, The Wire came to you from Radio 4EB in Brisbane. I'm Tony Pankaluk. Thanks so much for your company, and we'll see you next time on The Wire.

Sounds good. The most common greeting in Kaurna language is Nina Moni. Are you good? If addressing one person. Niwa Moni, are you both good? If addressing two people. And Na Moni, are you all good? If addressing more than two people. You could also say Moni Na Budni. It's good you all came. You might ask, how are you, uncle? Nina Moni Kaurna? Or, Wa Ningupangara? Where's your country? On parting, you can say Nakora, which means goodbye. For further information about the Kaurna language, go to adelaide.edu.au/Kaurna. Or to see our videos, go to bit.ly/Kaurna.

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1: BBC News with Govinda Gill. A fire has torn through a bar in the Thai capital, Bangkok, killing at least 27 people. The Prime Minister, Anutin Chanwirakun, has visited the scene. He says the cause of the blaze is being investigated. Local media say many of the victims were found inside the bar's toilets. The BBC's Nikki Schiller is following developments.

0: It is said to have broken out around midnight local time, and firefighters rushed to the scene and they found that people inside were fleeing through what's been described as a flame-enveloped front door of the venue. There is some unverified footage that shows the flames blasting out of the bar as one woman falls to the floor before getting to her feet to get away.
1: American and Iranian forces have been trading renewed strikes as the two sides make conflicting claims about whether the Strait of Hormuz is open. Iranian media have reported explosions around Bandar Abbas and near Keshem Island. Kuwait, which hosts US troops, says border posts and an offshore oil platform have been attacked. Our correspondent Caroline Davies says there have been mixed messages about the peace process.
2: President Trump has, of course, said that the ceasefire is over, but then that the talks can continue, even if they are a waste of time. And from Iran's side, of course, we've been hearing that they've been saying that the treaty is violated, but they also haven't walked away from the deal. However, if you look at the countries that are saying that they were targeted by Iran in the course of the last 24 hours, two of the countries, Qatar and Oman, have been involved in the mediation process to try to find some form of peace deal. So that doesn't exactly set things up for success either. It does feel like the rhetoric is hardening.
1: Officials in Bangladesh say at least 50 people are now known to have died in flooding and landslides in the past week. Thousands are displaced. Areas in and around the southeastern city of Chittagong, also known as Chittagong, have been among the hardest hit. This man is in the nearby town of Bandaban.
3: It's been 4 days since we were marooned and our homes are submerged. My furniture and properties, worth around 30,000 taka, have been damaged. Today, I returned home after 3 days. My friends and neighbours, we're helping each other to clean up and salvage. We've been semi-starving for the last couple of days. The situation's very bad. We would appreciate any help from outside.
1: Health officials in the Gaza Strip say at least 6 people, including a 9-year-old girl, have been killed in separate Israeli attacks. Medics say the girl was hit by gunfire at a refugee camp in central Gaza. The Israeli military said it was not aware of the incident. World News from the BBC. Syria's new parliament has held its inaugural sessions in Damascus 19 months after rebels led by the current president, Ahmed al-Sharaa, toppled Bashar al-Assad. One of its main tasks will be to establish a democratic transition after decades of one-party rule. The formation of the Transitional Assembly has been seen as a key test of President al-Sharaa's commitment to inclusivity. South Africa says more than 53,000 foreign nationals have been deported or repatriated since launching what it's called its migration management campaign 5 weeks ago. Officials say most were from Malawi, Zimbabwe and Mozambique. Richard Gogoe reports.
4: South Africa is carrying out one of its biggest crackdowns on undocumented migrants in years following weeks of anti-immigration protests. Some of these have seen violence, intimidation and looting. Protesters have been demanding tighter border controls and mass deportations, accusing migrants of contributing to unemployment, crime and pressure on public services. Several countries, including Ghana, Nigeria, Uganda and Kenya, have flown their citizens home in recent weeks. The UN has warned against using migrants as scapegoats for South Africa's socioeconomic challenges, saying immigration should be addressed through the rule of law while protecting everyone's rights, regardless of where they come from.
1: Archaeologists have uncovered a 3,000-year-old tomb in southern Egypt. The tomb in Luxor consists of an open courtyard leading to a chapel and burial chambers. The team of Dutch archaeologists also discovered well-preserved items, including a mud brick bench designed to hold a burial monument and a staircase flanked by sloping ramps. In tennis, Jannik Sinner has successfully defended his men's singles title at Wimbledon. The Italian beat Germany's Alexander Zverev to take the 5th Grand Slam of his career. Zverev began the match strongly, winning the first set. That's the latest BBC News.

wish I was with you right now, my beautiful child.

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1: BBC News with Govinda Gill. A fire has torn through a bar in the Thai capital, Bangkok, killing at least 27 people. The Prime Minister, Anutin Chanwirakul, has visited the scene. He says the cause of the blaze is being investigated. Local media say many of the victims were found inside the bar's toilets. The BBC's Nikki Schiller is following developments.
2: It is said to have broken out around midnight local time, and firefighters rushed to the scene and they found that people inside were fleeing through what's been described as a flame-enveloped front door of the venue. There is some unverified footage that shows the flames blasting out of the bar as one woman falls to the floor before getting to her feet to get away.
1: American and Iranian forces have been trading

0: renewed strikes as the two sides make conflicting claims about whether the Strait of Hormuz is open. Iranian media have reported explosions around Bandar Abbas and near Keshem Island. Kuwait, which hosts US troops, says border posts and an offshore oil platform have been attacked. Our correspondent Caroline Davies says there have been mixed messages about the peace process.
1: President Trump has, of course, said that the ceasefire is over, but then that the talks can continue, even if they are a waste of time. And from Iran's side, of course, we've been hearing that they've been saying that the treaty is violated, but they also haven't walked away from the deal. However, if you look at the countries that are saying that they were targeted by Iran in the course of the last 24 hours, two of the countries, Qatar and Oman, have been involved in the mediation process to try to find some form of peace deal. So that doesn't exactly set things up for success either. It does feel like the rhetoric is hardening.
0: Officials in Bangladesh say at least 50 people are now known to have died in flooding and landslides in the past week. Thousands are displaced. Areas in and around the southeastern city of Chittagong, also known as Chittagong, have been among the hardest hit. This man is in the nearby town of Bandaban.
2: It's been 4 days since we were marooned and our homes are submerged. My furniture and properties, worth around 30,000 taka, have been damaged. Today I returned home after 3 days. My friends and neighbours, we're helping each other to clean up and salvage. We've been semi-starving for the last couple of days. The situation's very bad. We would appreciate any help from outside.
0: Health officials in the Gaza Strip say at least 6 people, including a 9-year-old girl, have been killed in separate Israeli attacks. Medics say the girl was hit by gunfire at a refugee camp in central Gaza. The Israeli military said it was not aware of the incident. World News from the BBC. Syria's new parliament has held its inaugural sessions in Damascus 19 months after rebels led by the current president, Ahmed al-Sharaa, toppled Bashar al-Assad. One of its main tasks will be to establish a democratic transition after decades of one-party rule. The formation of the Transitional Assembly has been seen as a key test of President al-Sharaa's commitment to inclusivity. South Africa says more than 53,000 foreign nationals have been deported or repatriated since launching what it's called its migration management campaign 5 weeks ago. Officials say most were from Malawi, Zimbabwe and Mozambique. Richard Gogoe reports.
3: South Africa is carrying out one of its biggest crackdowns on undocumented migrants in years following weeks of anti-immigration protests. Some of these have seen violence, intimidation and looting. Protesters have been demanding tighter border controls and mass deportations, accusing migrants of contributing to unemployment, crime and pressure on public services. Several countries, including Ghana, Nigeria, Uganda and Kenya, have flown their citizens home in recent weeks. The UN has warned against using migrants as scapegoats for South Africa's socioeconomic challenges, saying immigration should be addressed through the rule of law while protecting everyone's rights, regardless of where they come from.
0: Archaeologists have uncovered a 3,000-year-old tomb in southern Egypt. The tomb in Luxor consists of an open courtyard leading to a chapel and burial chambers. The team of Dutch archaeologists also discovered well-preserved items, including a mud brick bench designed to hold a burial monument and a staircase flanked by sloping ramps. In tennis, Jannik Sinner has successfully defended his men's singles title at Wimbledon. The Italian beat Germany's Alexander Zverev to take the 5th Grand Slam of his career. Zverev began the match strongly, winning the first set. That's the latest BBC News.

0: BBC News with Neil Nunes. A fire has torn through a bar in the Thai capital Bangkok, killing at least 27 people. 63 people have been injured. The blaze has since been brought under control. Visiting the scene, the Thai Prime Minister Anutin Chenwirakun told reporters the cause of the fire was being investigated. He said musicians at the venue had described seeing smoke from a circuit breaker near the stage, followed by a power outage and an explosion. More from Greg McKenzie.
1: The fire broke out in the early hours of Monday morning at a venue in the north of the Thai capital. Video filmed by emergency crews shows firefighters battling the blaze while rescuers search for survivors. The cause of the fire is not yet known, but investigators are expected to examine the building's electrical systems, emergency exits, and whether the venue complied with fire safety regulations. The tragedy is one of Thailand's deadliest nightclub fires in recent years.
0: The US military said it's begun a fresh wave of strikes against Iran as the two sides make conflicting claims about whether the Strait of Hormuz is open. US Central Command said the operation was aimed at continuing to degrade Iran's ability to attack commercial ships. Iranian media say explosions have been heard in parts of Bushehr province. Officials in Bangladesh say at least 50 people are now known to have died in flooding and landslides

0: past week, triggered by intense monsoon rains. Thousands more have been displaced. Here's Tom Bailey.
1: For days now, much of Bangladesh has been battered by relentless rainfall, with the southeast of the country bearing the brunt of the extreme weather. Many of the fatalities were caused by landslides on unstable ground in hilly districts, while others were linked to flash floods caused by the torrents of water. The authorities are now racing to deliver much-needed aid, with more rainfall forecast for the coming days. Low-lying Bangladesh is highly vulnerable to floods and landslides during the monsoon season, but scientists say climate change has increased the frequency and intensity.
0: South Africa says more than 53,000 foreign nationals have been deported or repatriated since launching what it's called its migrant management campaign 5 weeks ago. Officials say most were from Malawi, Zimbabwe and Mozambique, with thousands more still being processed at temporary centres. The campaign follows nationwide protests against irregular immigrants. Health officials in the Gaza Strip say at least six people, including a nine-year-old girl, have been killed in separate Israeli attacks. Medics say the girl was hit by gunfire at a refugee camp in central Gaza. World News from the BBC. The office of the late US Senator Lindsey Graham has said he died of an aortic dissection caused by cardiovascular disease. The sudden death of the 71-year-old was announced on Sunday. Archaeologists have uncovered a 3,000-year-old tomb in southern Egypt. The tomb, found in the city of Luxor, consists of an open courtyard leading to a chapel and burial chambers. More from Joanna Keane.
2: Luxor is home to some of the world's most significant ancient monuments. This tomb, uncovered by a team of Dutch archaeologists from Leiden University, dates from the Ramesside period, which spanned Egypt's 19th and 20th dynasties. Inscriptions inside identify its owner as a man named Parza. Scenes show him worshipping various deities, as well as seated with his wife before an offering table. Well-preserved items were also found, including a mud brick bench designed to hold a burial monument and a staircase flanked by sloping ramps.
0: Joanna Keane with that report. In tennis, Jannik Sinner has successfully defended his men's singles title at Wimbledon. The Italian beat Germany's Alexander Zverev to take the fifth Grand Slam of his career. Zverev began the match strongly, winning the first set before the world number one took back control. This was the moment, broadcast on the BBC World Service, when Sinner triumphed.
3: How about that?
4: How about that? Mark Sinner. Three,
3: sweet
4: six to one.
3: Sinner.
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3: another
4: six,
3: forehand, two. Crushed. Four sets of compelling tennis to finish up Wimbledon 2026.
0: And that's the latest from BBC World News.
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6: Rubakaribisize mweshi hano Adelaide. Abantu boshi bagwere obushambazi bwabo ne yadisi zabo. Mweshi, rubakaribisize ku Radio Adelaide.